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tap you slightly, baby, like a woodpecker with a headache. Did you have a good time? I had a good time.

Greetings, Blues fans, and welcome to the Blues Witness. My name is Cindy McLeod. I'm here with you every week, spinning the best in blues from across Canada and beyond. Delighted to be doing so. Just freshly off the festival, Calgary Blues Festival, and looking forward to hearing some new music, some familiar favorites, and, well, some of our favorite artists, of course, including Sugar Ray Rayford, who kicked off the show tonight from his Into Deep. We heard United We Stand. And it's a great start to the show, which has a real mix, as always, of, well, just all kinds of blues and all the things that fall under that umbrella, including Kat Riggins, who has a brand new album called Every Day is Saturday. This is I Say So.

0: That was Calgary's own The Porch Dogs from their debut album, The Porch Dogs, Volume 1. We heard No More Alcohol. That may not be true on August 22nd when they have their release party at the Ironwood and celebrate this wonderful new album that they have, and that's getting a lot of attention, and deservedly so. Check it out. Call the Ironwood, make a reservation, and support a great Calgary band. Next, we hear from Garnetta Cromwell, who has a new single called Come As a Fan. And, well, I'm really happy to see there's some new recordings coming from her. I hope that this is a single from an upcoming album. Great performer, great singer. Garnetta Cromwell and the Groove Masters. Here we go with Come As a Fan.
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2: 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I was going through the emails and I see you have a show tonight. Just wondering if you still have me on the guest list.
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1: 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My name is Cindy McLeod, here with you every week, spinning the best in blues from across Canada and beyond. You can also, of course, listen online anywhere in the world at cjsw.com. And all these shows are podcasted, along with many more, at CJSW. 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And we're going to carry on now with Anthony Paul and Willie Jordan. This is a new album for them, and they have taken by the world by the storm, the Anthony Paul Soul Orchestra. The album's called What Can We Do? This is If It's Not One Thing, It's Two.

from Baton Rouge, Louisiana. That was Jovan Webb from Son of a Sinner. We heard When I'm Gone. Jovan Webb, one of the top 10 on American Idol, which is really wonderful to see a blues artist making their way on television. Not something you see every day, that's for darn sure. So, yay. He's an incredibly talented human. And, yeah, it's really injecting some youth into the blues, which is happening every turn. It's absolutely wonderful. We're going to move now to Canada, Regina to be specific, to hear from the Blue Mules, a new single they have called Get Up.

some pretty lively material there from the Blue Mules. And that brings us past the bottom of the hour here on The Blues Witness. My name is Cindy McLeod, and I'm here with you every week spinning the best in blues from across Canada and beyond, including the incredible Krista Shawanda, who has a new single out called Come Unto Me.

I was Chicago's really, really brilliant guitar player, Taranzo Cannon, from Shut Up and Play. We heard Had to Go Through It to Get to It. And oh my gosh, time's flying by here on The Blues Witness. Thank you for tuning in. It's really great to share this time with you. We're going now to hear from the West Coast, although she's all over the world right now, Jennifer Magnus, from her latest album, Truth in the Room. That's What Love Will Make You Do.

from the interior of British Columbia, the Kootenays. That is Ethan Askey and the Elevators from Outside the Lines, a brand new album. We heard Clarksdale. And, well, now we're going to move to Edmonton, Alberta, to hear from Secondhand Dream Car, who have a new album coming out shortly. And they've released a couple of singles in advance. This is one of them. It's called Take Your Mind Off It, Baby. The album is called Get Ready, Secondhand Dream Car.

Bringing us to the top of the hour, that is Brit Jimmy Primetime Smith from It's My Time. We heard Don't Let the Devil Ride. And just enough time to remind you to stay tuned for Gordon Hilton Fick, who has the wonderful Lift the Bandstand show immediately following this one. So don't go anywhere. Stay tuned for that. Thank you all for tuning into the Blues Witness. It's so wonderful to share this time with you. I really appreciate this precious time each week that we share together to hear some great music. And, oh boy, it gets increasingly harder to slim it down because there's so darn much good music. Anyway, we're going to end with Erin Ross, a Calgary-based artist, from her album, The Wind Will Lead Me Home. This is Grease and Gasoline. And I'll be back with you again next week. Have a great week, everyone. Thanks for tuning in. Stay tuned for Gordon.

thought we opened the program tonight with two tracks from the album One More Time, led by pianist Oliver Jones. Dave Young on bass and Jim Doxis on drums. And on the title track, joined by Ingrid Jensen on trumpet, Chet Doxis on tenor sax, and Dave Grott on the trombone. And then on the piece Ballad for a Lonely Man, we have the trio and Chet Doxis on the tenor sax. I guess, reconsidering the legacy of Oliver Jones and a number of very fine recordings. And I will be returning to these recordings from time to time. Alas, we lost Oliver Jones a little while back, but his legacy is huge. Now I'm going to go to an album called The Survivor's Suite. And this is a quartet led by Keith Jarrett, with Dewey Redman on tenor saxophone primarily, Charlie Hayden on bass, and Paul Motion on drums. And Jarrett also plays some soprano sax and some other instruments. I don't believe I've ever played any part of the Survivor Suite on this program before, and it's long overdue. Here then is what's called Beginning, the Survivor Suite, on Lift the Bandstand with Gordon on CJSW.

that was the beginning of the Survivor Suite. Actually, more than 27 minutes. Roughly the first half of the Survivor Suite. Oh, Keith Jarrett. Piano, soprano, saxophone, bass recorder at the beginning there. Ooh, and the Celeste supporting the bass of Charlie Hayden. That's quite striking. Dewey Redman also really impressing on the tenor saxophone. And Paul Motion on drums. The Survivor Suite. I'm going to have to play the what is called the conclusion of the Survivor Suite on another show. I mean, it is a very fine, superb example of the finest of Keith Jarrett's so-called

And with the drums in the center, piano slightly off to the left, and the bass, again, just slightly off to the left. I have played Mikael Bram on other occasions. I've had the good fortune of seeing Wilbert DeJota in Toronto some years ago in a remarkable solo bass concert on Yonge Street in Toronto. I can't remember the name of the club. Anyhow, let's go to the piece that's just called Frankix from the album Extremum. Bic Bent Brahm on Lift the Bandstand with Gordon on CJSW.

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0: 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You can also hear Ears Have Eyes on New Adventures in Sound Art in South River, Ontario, and Golden Co-op Radio in beautiful British Columbia. We're your hosts, Caitlin Brown
1: and Wayne Garrett. This month, we're exploring the theme agoraphonic, wide open sounds, wide open spaces. We started our program with a composition from Christian Argento, an Italian musician and sound artist. Ugioza Prigionia is a sonic portrait of the only moment in which an agoraphobic person exposes themselves to the outside world, remaining on the threshold of their domestic space. The work investigates a perceptual mode, a tense and fragmented way of listening. As always, you can read more about this work and all the sound art on today's program by visiting hibernationproject.ca and finding the tab Ears Have Eyes.
0: The next piece on our program comes from Casey Posias, a genderfluid intermedia artist and researcher based in Montreal. Waiting on the Storm to Break the Heat weaves together field recordings taken during heat waves in Montreal and Cheltenham with synthesizer improvisations recorded while processing the breakdown of a romantic relationship. This piece explores the dread and calm before the catastrophic and the relief found thereafter. This is Waiting on the Storm to Break the Heat by Casey Posias.

0: You just heard Erosia by Valentin Sisman, a French sound artist combining acousmatic composition and video in the field of expanded music. Erosia is described simply: beneath the cliff, the sea crackles, the secret life of the waves, of the wind, without anyone existing, outside of a shift storm of machinery and bodies, consuming a pseudo-embodiment of the living. Two impressions of the same show, Erosion, Scum. Autophagy is fantastic, especially in music. L'art scénique. 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
1: The next composition comes from John T. Harrison, composer, professor, director, and sound artist. About Off-Piste, John T. writes, "Maybe I should have tried skiing when I was younger. Nowadays, I can think of few things more terrifying than hurtling off the edge of a mountain with a plank of wood strapped to each foot, holding onto a couple of sticks. I can still manage to climb aboard a cable car, however, and up above the clouds, another world is revealed. Clear blue skies, stunning views over huge distances, the whirring and clanking of ski lifts, and the sound of people apparently enjoying themselves while simultaneously courting disaster." The work is followed by an experimental exploration of piano, to be described after it's heard. This is Off-Piste by John T. Harrison. Stay tuned for Magic by Panayotis Kokkoras.

On peut pas aller.

0: Oui, hein. 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Les décibels, le
1: Non, c'est
0: l'ambiance.
1: Exactement.

0: You just heard Magic by Panayotis Kokoros, North Texas-based composer, professor, and computer music innovator. This piece was commissioned as part of the Gigahertz Production Award, the third and final work of the Grand Piano Trilogy. It distills an extended exploration of the piano as timbre, space, material, vibration, and cultural memory. Derived from more than 7 hours of recordings captured around, below, and inside the instrument. You can read more about this work and all the sound art on today's show by visiting hibernationproject.ca.
1: We're ending today's program with The Mute Choir of the Streets by Ali Balighi, a composer, sound designer, and sound engineer from Tehran, coincidentally also based in Texas. The Mute Choir of the Streets is a multi-channel sound composition, exploring the complexities of free speech and urban anonymity through a blend of field recordings, microtonal tuning, and processed sacred music. The piece dissolves traditional harmonic stability and spiritual clarity into a dense, everyday soundscape, serving as a metaphor for the mute choir, the collective of voices that, while physically present, remain politically or socially unheard. Ultimately, the work challenges the listener to navigate the thin line between voice and noise, examining how power and recognition are distributed within the chaotic background of modern city life. This is The Mute Choir of the Streets by Ali Balighi.

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0: And they are off. Coming out of the gate strong, it's Rock in the lead, followed closely by Experimental and Folk, holding steady on those outside tracks.
1: Here comes Jazz, making a move! 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
1: Nobody knows. Nobody knows. But he's here, and he will not stop talking.
0: Coming into the final turn, Rock's still leading, but Funk is surging from the back of the pack. This is unbelievable.
1: And here at the finish line, too close to call. We're going to the judges.
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You are listening to Liminal Scores here on CJSW, a show where we create imagined soundtracks for liminal spaces. Thanks so much for tuning in. And big thank you to Milan for covering for me last week. It was a great Plunderphonic / tape inspired show. 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But I am back tonight. I'm here every Wednesday from 9 to 10, giving you ambient and atmospheric music across all genres that I feel is applicable, however I'm feeling toward tonight. We started the show off with the Deruti Column, who I'm a big fan of. I've listened to them I discovered them a couple of years ago, looking through the CJSW physical library. I saw some vinyl records in the shelves and have been listening to them quite a lot ever since. That was from their newest album, Renascent, and that was the track Your Shadow at Morning. Up next, we're going to be hearing a new release from Arid Landscapes from the album Arid Landscapes 2. This track is called Everything is Flowing here on CJSW 90.9 FM. 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

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You just heard from Arid Landscapes with the track Everything is Flowing. That's from the album Arid Landscapes 2. Up next, we got a local band, Quiet Winter, from the album Peppermint Tea. This track is called Don't Panic. Here on Liminal Scores, here on CJSW 90.9 FM.

You just heard from Quiet Winter from the album Peppermint Tea. That was the track Don't Panic. Quiet Winter is a local band. Go check them out. They have a lot of cool atmospheric stuff. A lot of like post-rocky adjacent ambient stuff that I really dig. Before that, we heard from Arid Landscapes with the track Everything is Flowing from Arid Landscapes 2. You are currently tuned in to CJSW 90.9 FM. This program is called Liminal Scores, a show where we create imagined soundtracks for liminal spaces. Up next, we're going to be hearing from The Corrupting Sea. This track is called Haunted Streams and Fog-Covered Lakes from the album Longing.

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You're currently tuned in and listening to Liminal Scores, a show where we create imagined soundtracks for liminal spaces. In the background right now, you are hearing from Skunk Hotel. This is the track Ritual from Good Swimmer Drowns. Skunk Hotel is out of Lethbridge, Alberta. Go check them out. Before this, we heard from The Corrupting Sea, the track Haunted Streams and Fog-Covered Lakes. That's from the album Longing. Up next, we're going to be hearing from Bark Psychosis from the album Codename Dustsucker, one of my favorite albums. I've been re-listening to it a couple of times as of lately. It's re-entered my listening rotation. This track is called Incubator, here on CJSW 90.9 FM.

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This is Liminal Scores, a show where we create imagined soundtracks for liminal spaces. We're nearing the end of the show, so thank you so much for tuning in and listening in. As always, you can listen back to this episode and previous episodes of this show and other of your favorite shows on CJSW.com or the CJSW app. Up next, Strange Attractors, so stay tuned for that. And yeah, I bid you a good night. You just heard from Julian Sterner, or Stetter, rather, my bad. That was a track, Trace, with Ruby Fagan from the album Trace Null. Before that, we heard from Bark Psychosis with the track Incubator. It's from the album Codename Dustsucker. We have one more track for you tonight. This is Silvermount Zeon from the album He Has Left Us Alone, but shafts of light still grace the corners of our room. And this track is called 13 Angels Standing Guard Round the Side of Your Bed. I hope you have a good night. Get home safe. Text your loved one once you do. And see you next week here on CJSW 90.9 FM.

Did you know that when they say there's a 30% chance of rain, that it's actually 100% chance of rain, but it's only going to rain in 30% of the city? I know, crazy, right? Well, you can find more fun facts like this on CJSW 90.9 FM, broadcasting to you live from Calgary, Alberta. Hell yeah, brother.

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This is Strange Attractors with your host, Matea, every Wednesday from 10 to 11 p.m., bringing you your weekly dose of weird and filling you in on what I've been listening to as of late. What we just heard was Placebo off of Bobbery by Otto Benson, an artist coming to Calgary very shortly here. For Dandy Fest, which is happening in 2 weeks' time, I believe, on Saturday, August something, 24th perhaps, 22nd even. I'm looking at a calendar. I forgot how the days work in a month. 22nd, it looks like. And I'll be there. Will you be there? Well, if you want a chance to be there, maybe head on over to Dandy's Instagram page. They've been pretty consistently giving away pairs of tickets each week, so if you've waited this long, you might as well throw your name in there. Get some Saturday plans. Have some fun. Otto Benson. There you go. Yeah, we're gonna have fun tonight. It's a lot of lovely stuff. It's a lot of stuff that I've like actually been listening to a ton lately. A lot of stuff inspired by some friends. That sort of thing. But yeah, it's gonna be a lovely show. So I hope you look forward to it. There's some really fun sets in here. Make sure you keep that dial locked and loaded to CJSW 90.9 FM to hear it all. Shout out to Cholo from Liminal Scores for giving us a wonderful transition into the night. Good stuff. Up next, we're going to be hearing I Don't Know What This Is off of the upcoming Ruin, It's Not Just Music by Caitlin Aurelia Smith. Keep that dial, once again, locked and loaded, glued in place to CJSW 90.9 FM.

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0: 君たちはもう必要ないんだよ。
1: I forgot to turn my microphone on, guys. That was such a good track. CJSW 90.9 FM broadcasting live here in Calgary out of Treaty 7 lands. This is Strange Attractors with your host, Matea. And yeah, I just got so into that track that I forgot to turn my microphone on for my mic break. And that was quite silly. That was Like a Star, a 9-minute absolute just buffet, an all-inclusive resort of a track that came out on July 31st by the artist Turquoise Death off of their newest EP Sound System Breathe. Absolutely gorgeous stuff. Yeah, super impressed. I'm pretty sure that I played Turquoise Death on my very first episode of Strange Attractors, or perhaps one of the episodes when I was show training with Cholo. But what a tremendous release from them. Their style and sort of production has changed so much over this time that they've been like a popular recording artist. And this last release is really tremendous. I really love it. It's this incredible, like, almost sound collage, atmospheric drum and bass with all of these different like plunderphonics and samples, and just really cool stuff. Just really awesome. Definitely, I feel like Los Tutanacas influence there. But just really, really good, and excited to get my listens in on that one. It's four tracks, and they're beefy, and enjoy. Get in there. Also, the cover's really beautiful. It's just a really nice release. Super stoked about that one. Before that, we heard Oskyun off of Foundry by Yusu, which is a release that came out in May of this year. That is a London-based DJ, and that's a very cool album that sort of blends a couple different electronic genres and has some interesting features like Seafeel and Memotone. Good stuff. Before that, at the very top of the set, we heard I Don't Know What This Is off of the upcoming release Ruin, It's Not Just Music by Caitlin Aurelia-Smith. Obviously super, super hype. Love Caitlin Aurelia-Smith. I'm kind of in like a crazy hyperpop time in my life. That and like, yeah, sound collage stuff, just crazy tracks that feel like a thousand things happening at once, that when you listen to them on headphones, it feels like you're blowing up. That's kind of what I've been into lately. Which is why I'm going to follow up that last set with a track that's nothing like that. This is going to be Radio Gras off of Leaves Turn Inside You, by Unwound. And the little story behind this one is that I have a music league with some friends, which is a thing where we submit music to different categories every once in a while. And we like vote on each other's, and a lot of us are CJSW affiliates or alum, and this last round I submitted the track we just heard, Turquoise Death, Like a Star, and I thought people were gonna hate it, and then they loved it. And similarly, this track was submitted by one of my friends, and I thought it was like undoubtedly gonna crush me, and then people kind of nuked it with some downvotes. Not too many, it was middle of the pack, but still, just goes to show you, you never know how little weird music freaks are going to react to a track. Let's get into Radio Gras by Unwound on CJSW 90.9 FM.

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But Coffee Culture, very funny pick. I think this track is super appropriate for the show. I've been listening to this album constantly for the past few days, and I also showed it to my friend yesterday, shortly before we had a conversation about Coffee Culture. So this one goes out to you, Sam. Hope you're listening. I know you're probably not, but the Coffee Culture is out there, and it's Chanel Beads, and I showed them to you, and I hope they're in your playlists now. Before that, we heard Believe Me, Dust, off of Don't Look at Me the Way a Dog Might Look at Your Leg by Shearling. Yeah, that, I think, just came out a few weeks ago, July 24th, with Alexander Kent on vocals there and engineering from Sprain. Yeah, lovely track. Bit different than typical Strange Attractors, but I wanted to throw it in there, and I thought it fit very nicely in that last set. Before that, we heard Radio Gra off of Leaves Turn Inside You by Unwound. That was a wonderful recommendation, sort of, a submission to a Music League. A different track, but from the same album, by Brandon Host of Prisoner's Dilemma. So, good pick. I am listening to it. It is a good album. I don't want to go on about Music League, because this is an experience that like 10 people are privy to, but I'm part of this Music League, and this week was some real heaters. Another one I'm going to give an honorable shout out to was the winner of the round, Drew, former host of Spirals on CJSW, with Natural Death by Caroline. There's something about Caroline where I kind of didn't click with them the first time Drew introduced me to them. And then hearing that track again, there's just something about it. I kept having to like stop it and restart it and be like, whoa. which, yeah. Shout out to Drew for putting me on. He has given me many a tremendous suggestion as of late. Up next, we're going to be hearing from the one and only Doug. And by that, I mean the two and only, because it's a two-piece, typically. Doug, which I'm so surprised I haven't played on the show yet. They were my favorite artists to see at Folk Fest, Calgary Folk Fest this year. It was super, super fun. I went absolutely crazy at their show. They did like a mosh, even though it was Folk Fest, and I was right at the front. They threw me a beer. It was really great. I introduced myself to them during the festival as number one Calgary Doug Truther, and I did not say my name, because that's not what matters. What matters is that I'm Calgary number one Doug Truther. This track is going to be When the Days Cool Down, which is going to lead us into the end of the show. We're finishing things off tonight with Heard a Bubble by Setting, off of their self-titled album. Keep that dial locked and loaded to CJSW 90.9 FM for the Loony Bin up next on your FM dial.

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Welcome on back to the Loony Bin here on CJSW 90.9 FM. We're broadcasting live out of the ever so lovely Calgary, Alberta, Canada, and that was one of the best bands this town has ever had to offer. That was Territories and 7 Pounds of Hope. This is my favorite Territories song. Sadder Than Hell makes me cry just about every time I listen to it, but man, is it good. I begged. Like, legitimately begged. I was like, do I need to get on my knees? Kind of, like, begging. So I begged Eric and Mike to play it the last time Territories, I think, played a show. I think that was the last time they played. So however long ago that was, to play it. So maybe they'll think of me the next time they plan out a set list. But speaking of Territories, a reminder that next week, Territories' trusty guitarist Mike Longfield, alongside his other band, the Fault Lines, will be performing live for the first time in a few years right here in the CJSW studios at 11 p.m. sharp. Don't miss it because you'll regret it. Okay, but back to our regularly scheduled programming. Let's take a listen to Field Day and Chasing My Tail.

tune in to CJSW on the 90.9 FM dial. This is the Looney Bin with your host, Mackenzie. You just heard from the Japan Droids with Gaslight Anthem. Before that, from right here in Calgary, Quit It and Ghost Attack. Quit It recently made the decision to bring their music back to streaming platforms, as some of you may recall their reasoning for it back when they were on the Looney Bin last October. But this is what they have to say about it now, and I quote, "All three releases went live back on June 1st. Although we tried to do something against the grain, it was tough to reach the audience we were all hoping to reach. The return to streaming does not mean defeat for Quit It, but a better way to fight the system from within." End quote. So I thought maybe let's help them out and get them back on the college charts. Or, you know what, just play their music. They're good guys, and they're a really great band. They deserve that much from you. So previous to that was One-Eyed Jax and Screwy Louie. It's a sort of defunct band from Vancouver from, like, late 90s, early 2000s that never really did anything after that, but they had all these demos that got remastered maybe a year or two ago by Jesse Gander over in Rain City Studios, and it has taken on a new life. I've played them a few times, but it's pretty cool when that happens. Something's just so good, it just can't go to waste. So good for them. Before that, the Forgotten Rebels and their take on Hockey Night in Canada, circa 2000, maybe not the greatest release of theirs. The lyrics hold up in terms of the scandalous NHL forever and always, but that album, they also do a cover of The Avengers' The American in Me, also not as good as The Avengers' original version, but it's worth listening to. It's kind of funny listening to Mickey DeSantis sing The American in Me. But right before that, we heard from SNFU and My Mold Collection, also from an album a lot of people aren't probably listening to with SNFU. There's some sneaky ones on that one, though. And at the top of that set was Chasing My Tail by Field Day. But you know what? To change direction, I want to play a song by a band from Yellowknife up in the Yukon called Refrigerator. This one's called Cheese and Carrots. Check it out.

0: Alrighty. We're back on the Loony Bin here on CJSW. I'm still your host, Mackenzie, and that was a bit of a switch up on the previous set because I like to keep you all on your toes so you never see what's coming next. If you don't mind that radio ethos, let me know by texting me here in the booth at 403-220-3991. We just heard Local Stucco and Business Inc. And throwing it back to 1978 Montreal, that was the 222s and I Love Susan. Now, when I first heard that song, I thought it was like some 50s or 60s sort of like sleazy pop song. It does sort of have that, I don't know, maybe like an Everly Brothers sort of inflection to it. I don't know how to describe it, but I was like surprised, one, that it was Canadian, two, that it was made in 1978. Sounds a little late to the game, but I like it. They're always weird, but I like them that way. Right before that, we got a taste of the Non-Ultras with Damage Head. And, of course, we started with Refrigerator and Cheese and Carrots. Love the Habs talk on that one. It's sort of a weirdly, like, we're talking about hockey, and it's the dead middle of August. But that's how it goes. This is the All-Canadian Punk Show here on CJSW. You're going to get a lot of that. But we'll keep chugging along here with a band from Port Hawkesbury, Nova Scotia, with the Boojums. And Meet Me in the Middle.
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Hey there, you're still tuned in to the Loony Bin right here on CJSW 90.9 FM. It's a little bit of a whirlwind of a set, not really a common thread, besides that it's all Canadian and it all falls under the umbrella of punk, but it's getting late this fine Wednesday evening, folks, so let me tell you what you heard, and we'll round out the show and get you on into bed. Or stay up even later and listen to Digging in the Crates with Sid. That's up to you. We just heard from Meathead. And yeah, no, for sure. Previous to that, Taxi Girls and Say It. Taxi Girls will be playing The Ship September 9th, so make sure you head on over to that. That'll be a good one. Previous to that, Homefront and Between the Waves. And before that, The Maroons and I Do My Own Stunts. And starting us off was the Butchums. All right, well, thanks everybody for sticking around this late on a Wednesday night. I appreciate it. If you feel like checking out the show at an earlier time, you can listen back a whole

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You can take a listen on Apple Podcasts. Very convenient these days to listen to college and community radio whenever you feel so inclined. You can take a look back on every show the Looney Bin has ever put out by heading on over to Instagram at the Looney Bin CJSW. But in the meantime and in between time, remember to tune in live next Wednesday, August 19th, because we've got the Fault Lines playing a live session right here in the CJSW studios. Their first live performance in a couple years, okay, so don't miss it. But for now, let's ride out on a really great band from Fernie that's making leaps and bounds this early into their career. TBD has some fairly recent tunes they put out, so I want to listen to as much of that as we can get to. They're really one of my favorites these days. They're just really solid dudes that make really solid music. If you ever get a chance to chat with them, I recommend you do. They are stand-up guys. But before the clock strikes 12, we're going to listen to as much of that as we can get to. I've been your host, Mackenzie. Thanks so much. Good night, everybody. This is Beefy Queefy by TBD.

When you love someone, you've got to trust them. There's no other way. You've got to give them the key to everything that's yours. Otherwise, what's the point? And for a while, I believed that's the kind of love I had.

0: Hello, my lovelies. SciShow Sid here, and this is Digging in the Crates. Take you a dip into the past. Get my fingers dusty as I flip through my collection of records, cassette CDs, and even 8-tracks. Well, hopefully, I'll find some pre-millennial tunes for you to enjoy. So, unfortunately, I will not be doing an original show till October the 8th. I have some family matters to take care of. So till then, I will be uploading some of my favourite shows of the last 2 or 3 years. So, till that date, you're locked to Calgary's very own independent audio anarchist station, CJSW 9.9 FM, www.cjsw.com, and nowadays, but a swipe and a tap on your phone. 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Now, from what to say, other than, here's a rewind.
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0: Back cover to Marie. 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
0: Uh-oh. All by itself, there is a J going here, and a free guess right away and a big letter for Beth and Carol. Still your turn. That was a free guess. Carol, give a letter away.
1: I'll give the Y.
0: No Y. Take a letter, Beth.
2: I'll take a C.
0: You're right. Look at those two letters. 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
0: Well done.

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Up steps a cat and yells, don't be slow. Give me two hot dogs ready to go. Hot dogs!

And what better time for our special end-of-the-record test? First of all, this is a test of your equipment. No matter what brand or type of record player you have, the tone arm should now be close to the center of the record and almost at the shiny area just before the label.

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0: CJSW. 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

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And then they get like Rudy's. Say something, Mr. Rubin.

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0: 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I would like to take this opportunity to acknowledge the traditional territories of the people of the Treaty 7 region in southern Alberta. The city of Calgary is also home to Métis Nation of Alberta, District 5 and 6.
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DJ Vinny here. Hope of all of you are having a wonderful reflective time out there. And you just heard the song, Believe in Yourself by Linda Chong. That's the theme song always that I play. And I'm recording here from Malaysia. And hope you're enjoying the songs that I'm playing for you today. And without further ado, I'm going to play the first set of instrumentation to put you on relaxation mode. Sit back and enjoy the first set of instrumentation.

Hope you enjoyed the first set of long instrumentals that I played just now. I love the tracks, the name of the tracks. We had Morning Tea by Alexei Suryov, and then we had Morning Light by Lysander, followed by Snowdrops by Becky Ainge, and then we had If Life Was a Movie by John Sachs, and then we had Sunlight by Senna Alto, and the last one you just heard, A New Day by Alexei Suryov. Short little instrumentals, but I love the music. As I was reflecting, I do miss Calgary a lot. It seems that it's cold there now at the moment. It's beginning to warm up, but whatever it is, enjoy the music festival around Calgary. And without further ado, I would like to play the first set of CJSW chart lists that I've curated for you this week on Potpourri for Diversified Souls. A shout out to Emil, my good friend from MK where I work, and more about my job as we go along the show. To all of you out there, really miss you guys, and sit back and enjoy the first set of CJSW chart list curated by me.

Hope you enjoy the chart list that I played just now, a chart list of five songs. We had Red by Nora Stanley from her album Glass, and then we had Good Pair of Eyes by Glenn Mick from his album Glenn Mick, and then we had Tread, T-R-A-D, full stop, by Pretty Archie from his album Wherever You Are Tonight, and then we had I Just Want to Make You Proud by Rise Kameen from his album Under the Red Light. And the last one was Amelia, the track Amelia by Tim Erickson and Peter Irvine from their album Absence and Her Sister. Hope you enjoyed the slow songs that I played just now from the CJSW chart list. Kind of folksy, kind of country, kind of psychedelic too. And without further ado, I'm going to play the next set of five songs from CJSW chart list. Sit back and enjoy.

The awkward and the too tall, the timid and the too small, the outcast in the bathroom for a smoke, the quiet ones who suffered, stammered and stuttered,

The last song was from Singapore, Reggie Pryor and Jeremy Montero with Rainbow Connection from their album, My Favorite Things from Singapore. They are on the CJSW chart list. Before that, we had Closer to Truth by Lance Cohen from his album, The Air That You Breathe. And then we had In the Back Row by David G. Smith from his album, Hero Street. And we had Something, the track Something by Julie Neff from her album, Fine. And to start off that set, we had Darkest Hour by Leif Wade from her album, Fur Queen. You can find out all the track lists and the albums on CJSW website under Potpourri for Diversified Souls. Without further ado, I hope to play the next set of songs, which are actually covers of old songs of my favorite old songs. Sit back and enjoy as you lay back or whatever you're doing. Just have a good time with the music that I'm playing on CJSW 90.9 FM.

Well, the old songs, but they are covers by famous artists. We had Nothing Gonna Change My Love For You from Music, Travel and Love. And then we had Sometimes When We Touch by Olivia Ong from Singapore. And we had Let It Be by Boys Avenue. The next one we had Stuck On You by Sheridan Brass and Friends. And then Close To You by Hayley Gardiner. And the last one, Can't Help Falling In Love by a Malaysian who's now in Toronto, Alexandra Porat. She's in YouTube, quite famous, I must say. And without further ado, we're going to go on to the next set of songs internationally from Malaysia, Indonesia. Hope you enjoyed the songs. Selamat mendengar.

I enjoyed the set. Did you enjoy the set? Most of the songs are from Malaysia, Indonesia. The singers are from Malaysia, Indonesia too. And the last two songs, You Are the Reason by Alexander Porat. She is a Malaysian living in Toronto, Canada. Ukraine and Malaysian parents. And then the last one is Shania Yan, which with the Japanese song Kokoro no Tomorrow. Not tomorrow, Kokoro no Tomorrow. Oh, I didn't butcher the Japanese words. Something about having good friends. And we have come to the last 5 minutes. And I hope you have enjoyed the show as much as I've enjoyed today. The world is so beautiful. Let's not destroy it. There's some hope. World is coming to a peace. I hope so. And I hope Trump doesn't again screw up again and try to create more wars. Even over here in Canada, he's trying to disturb the peace and many people have lost their job. And here in Malaysia, I'm so lucky that I'm in charge of the oldest rainforest development in the world, the Belum Rainforest. And if you are around, please, if you come to Malaysia, I'll be happy to take you around my development. Check it out, Belum Rainforest in Malaysia. It's 130 million years old rainforest. It's in my hometown in Perak. And hopefully one day we'll see things happening on the island. For the moment, there's a resort. It's a holiday destination. Check it out, Belum Rainforest. And to end this program today, I'm going to play Heal the World. And truly, we are an element to heal.

0: 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And I'd like to take this opportunity before I hand over to the next podcast, which is CGSW Podcast. I would love to give a shout out to Emil and all my friends at EMKAY. 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
8: Welcome to Words and Culture. But I also have many nicknames. I'm also known as Mara, Maji, Mala, and I am Cham to my guest today. I'm your host in these episodes about Inuktitut, the language of us Inuit. There's something that we Inuit share that make us feel more connected, and it's nicknames. Do you have nicknames too? If you look at the map of the North, you'll see that there are no roads that connect us, so we still use the power of radio and television to share our information because the North has very poor internet connection. Chamanai or Lucy Kavavaukanai met in high school. You see, Lucy and I and others in the High Arctic also went to residential school. In our case, we were experiments to see how well we could survive in leaving our families in our small towns to attend high school in an Inuit community that provided grades 9 to 12. In high school, we had a very strict English teacher named Adele Corey. Cham and I were in Adele's communications class and volunteered our weekends hosting the local radio show in Mitimatalik, or in Pondinlet in English, where we were sent for school. Lucy Kavavauk and I called each other Cham because we had no one else but each other. Our families were so far away from us. Lucy is now the co-CEO of Inuit TV. That's a channel that is available to Inuit around the world, no matter where they are, for all material that's mostly in Inuktitut. Here's my conversation with my chum, one of my bestest friends, Lucy Kavavau. Her family too was relocated by the federal government, even before my family was. I just want to start with the most recent news of you, so that our audience gets a picture of where we come from as Inuit, specifically you and your family. Arctic Bay was a place where your parents were sent. Your parents are Unalingu Inuktitut speaking elders. But you've been fighting for something very special for them. Can we start there and talk about the relocation of your family?
9: Oh, definitely. Definitely. Thank you for the introduction. So there's a former MLA. He's the oldest MLA in Nunavut to date, Isaac Suyuk. I'll just refer to him as Suyuk from this point. He's one of the last remaining direct descendants from a relocation that happened in 1935. It's actually first recorded in the federal government. So 1935 from Kingite, formerly called Cape Dorset, there was my grandfather, and it was his mother and her children that were moved from Kingmate to Talogotit, which is called Dundas Harbor in English. They were told that it was going to be a two-year thing where they were brought up through the Muscogee boat, Hudson Bay telling them that they were the best fox trappers and that they wanted them up there for 2 years to get fox fur, and then they were going to send them back down to King Knight in 2 years' time. So that's how it all initially started, and they had a very rough start. But 2 years later, Naskopi came, as they suspected, to go back to King Knight. Instead, they came with building supplies and dropped them off to Arctic Bay. In total, there were 5 relocations, from Tulalip to Fort Ross, 2 Fort Rosses, a couple of other places, and ultimately ended up in Taloyuaq. Suyuk really wanted an apology from the federal government. He felt left out why other relocations have gone through and this one has not been recognized. My cousin Sarah, Philip, and I started putting on the paperwork, taking care of the paperwork. We got a lawyer about 10 years ago, excellent lawyer, and he has dealt with relocations like this, most recent one being Ahermut in Agvet area. He was already familiar with relocations. And so in December, we had our first Zoom meeting with the federal government after 12 years. We do have a society. We do have a board. Suyuk is one of our elder advisors. And we had our first face-to-face meeting with the federal government, Suyuk being the lead, Sarah, myself, our lawyer, and his assistant.
2: Mm-hmm. That's incredible, because for our listeners who may not know, my family was also relocated by the federal government in the 1950s from northern Quebec all the way to the high Arctic. So your relocation of your family happened before, but the legal process is just moving forward with the help of Elder Suyuk, who I remember as a member of legislature for Nunavut, and he was unilingual Inuktitut speaking. All his member statements were in Inuktitut. And this is how far we've come as Inuit, by the resiliency of people like Suyuk. You agree?
9: Completely. Completely. There must have been about 5 or 6 federal government representatives and the people that I have had mentioned. And right before the meeting started, Suyuk said, "Can I go change now?" And he came back with a red anorak, silapak, Inuit-made garment that we use. I suppose that's how we would say it. And he came back and it was red. And straight off the bat, he said, "I am here wearing this red as it's symbolizing our ancestors that have gone through huge amount of pain for what the federal government did to us. And this represents hardship. And I'm here carrying that. And I want you to see how this has affected our lives. But at the end of these meetings, at the end of these negotiations," and he pulled out a white one, and he said, "I'm hoping to wear this to represent everyone's gone through healing. This is something that has been purified, that we no longer carry that pain, and we're hoping to work together with you."
2: Yeah, our elders, and I think that we've been very fortunate to have been brought up by unilingual Inuktitut speaking elders. As a mother, when I read and when people read of your experiences and former employment online, because everybody Googles everyone, and when they Google you, they'll find that you have 3 amazing children. And I just want to make that connection from the relocation to, and this happened years ago, to you helping fight for your father and his family, your grandparents. How important is this for you to allow your children see that this is part of our history, that They may not clearly know yet, but nor do our listeners. So the importance of having people understand what relocations have done to Inuit all across Inuit country.
9: Definitely. I hadn't realized, because we do things without really, in this case, like not really talking to anybody about this, just paperwork, and it just took a lot of years to get to this point. And when we were going for our meetings last month, I was talking to one of my children and I was like, you know, the relocation file. And he was like, what are you talking about? You've never shared that with me. And I was like, oh, all these years they grew up and I didn't share that information with him, and I was shocked. And I was telling them about it and they were just completely in awe. It is because of the work. And I did tell them it is because of our elder. And he emphasizes that it really needs to be before he passes. He's in his 80s now. This is time sensitive, because we were hoping the elders that were alive would be there to actually see an apology. Because at the end of the day, this is what it's about.
2: That is so true. I remember whenever I came home at Christmas or summer from going to school with you, like we would leave home for, like, we'd get to go home at Christmas and we'd get to go home in the summer for a couple months. And I remember my grandmother did not talk to me or tell us about their own relocation. And it wasn't until the Royal Commission on Aboriginal Peoples came out with a report that did I learn about what happened to my family, what happened to my grandparents. And it's really heartbreaking. So if our listeners want to look up, there's some, how do you call them, injustices by our country that so many people don't know about, let alone our own families. Like, there's still a lot of reading to do and storytelling to do, which makes it important, I guess, for you to use your capacity also as co-CEO of Inuit TV to be able to share those stories of the older people, of our elders from our communities, that show what huge changes they went through. And this is not 100 years ago, everyone. It's like we're recent. We're not even 50 yet, and we have this experience. I wanted to talk to you also about Inuit TV and your role in this. Is it's new, and it was huge news, and I wanted to ask how you're doing in that role.
9: Thank you so much. I'm so happy you brought up Inuit TV. It's one of my favorite things of all time to talk about. So about 17 years ago, there were Inuit that gathered together. There were educators, elders, youth, filmmakers, language keepers, and it became clear that we need to be hearing our language more. We need to be seeing our culture more. At the time, and it was all when you turn on the TV, it's all in English, nothing in our language. It was great when APTN came along. We were very, very excited. But APTN also has all of the Indigenous languages, cultures that they have to cover in Canada, and there's many. So the amount of Inuktitut or our culture that we were watching was clearly not enough. And so that's where that idea came in. There's been a few things that have been done in the background to get to this point, but the dedication of our board members, their expertise, current and over the years, have really brought us where we are. So NTI gave us seed money of $2.3 million for us to be able to start up. And that's where Tom and I came in. We were the first NETV employees, both as co-CEOs. Tom McLeod, who is based out of Inuvik. So we came on, we started off running because we were told we were going to be launching our broadcasting in a matter of weeks, and we had nothing. We had no content. We, like I said, we took off running. So we just completely searched immediately everywhere for content. As you know, it's a small industry, maybe in Canada, but particularly in Nunavut or on Inuit lands, there's only a handful of people that do specialize in this and that are very good at it. 2 years ago in February, in May, Tom and I ended up getting our first employee, amazing, amazing woman as well, Linda O'Shaughnessy, who is originally from Baker Lake, and she has like 30 years of experience in broadcasting, and she just completely relieved us when she came on board. So we launched in June.
2: Of last summer.
9: 2 years ago.
2: 2 years ago.
9: Mm-hmm. And it's been absolutely amazing. We started off as a five-hour broadcasting programming, and we do need to meet 80% of it in Inuktitut. We do try to cover the circumpolar world and all of Inuit and Nunavut in Canada. And we do broadcasts all across the country. We are on Shaw Direct, Bell Satellite, Arctic Cooperatives Limited, TELUS. We are all across. What's more amazing is that and we thank the people that do provide us amazing content that we get right now. We just recently, in the last few weeks, switched over from 5 hours to now until 9 in the morning till midnight, which is 15 hours.
2: Congratulations.
9: Yes, that was huge, huge, huge. Oh, it's just wonderful to be able to listen to your own language throughout the whole day and look at your own culture and know that it's us that are doing it for Inuit. That has been a dream for such a long time. And we're telling our own stories. We're showing the world, hey, this is us. This is who we are, and it brings a lot of joy to be able to see this as an Inuk, for my children to be able to watch their own culture, because in Iqaluit, our children have grown up a little bit more different than we did as we lived in smaller communities. So it's been absolutely wonderful to be able to, I'm getting teary-eyed, Chum.
2: I understand.
9: This is how much, how important it is and how far Inuit have gone to be able to get to this point. As I mentioned, like it's perseverance, it's abilities, and for us to be able to, who you and I speak Inuktitut, but we don't hear our old traditional words that are not used so much anymore. So to be able to listen to those and to listen to other Inuit, how they speak all across Inuit Nunavut, has quite a feeling of unity. Mm-hmm. We are one. We may be separated by borders, but we're not. We're collectively Inuit with different experiences, shared experiences, just time differences as well. But it's wonderful to see that on Inuit TV.
8: Inokatikai, we're going to take a little musical break before I carry on with my interview with my chum, Lucy Kavavok. She is the co-CEO of Inuit TV. Here's an incredible Inuk artist originally from Saluit, Nunavik. She is Elisapi. Right now, she's rocking stages all over the world this summer. Her fifth album titled Inuktitut. In this one, she translates some of her favorite songs of her childhood into our language. I'm Marilyn Alakarelek, and you are listening to Word and Culture. This is Elisapi singing Inu Neravit, or Born to Be.

0: Dusangnek ino khatia pivot pisitut samata. That was Elisapi, her Polaris Prize long-listed album titled Inuktitut. I love when she's explaining why she wanted to do this album. She wanted the elders, Inuit elders, to understand the lyrics of all of our favorite songs of our youth. There's still a lot of work to be done. Now we have lyrics in Inuktitut we want our youth to understand as well. My guest in today's episode is Lucy Kavavauk. She is the co-CEO of Inuit TV, and I call her my chum. I asked her if she feels it's too late to save our language, because though she and I are bilingual Inuktitut speakers, with Inuktitut being our first language, our children understand, but they don't speak it.
1: As long as we talk about our language and our culture, I don't think it's ever too late. You and I do have children that partially do understand Inuktitut, but that don't completely fluently speak. Mm-hmm. That's where we need a lot more support. We are losing 2% of it every year, which is scary. In just a matter of 5 years, it'll be 10%. And so forth. I believe we just need a lot more support, a lot more people to be able to carry these on. So for Inuit TV, that's one of the biggest things, for us to be able to hear our language throughout the whole day, at least 80% of the year of it anyway, to be able to constantly hear that, normalize it. We do have children's language programs, and that's one of the biggest things that we're trying to focus on in terms of our programming to cover all across Inuit Nunavut, or in the Canadian regions anyway. One big thing that we worked on last year as a team with our president and with a regulatory lawyer, we went down to Ottawa for a two-day hearing. The Canadian Radio, Television, Telecommunications Commission, CRTC, we're trying to get a five-year license, and we're hoping to hear sometime soon. And it would be a five-year one where we would be able to get a total of 13 employees for Inuit TV. And that is, and from there, we're trying to move into a 18-hour programming, 18 hours a day in programming. And we're hoping to hear this summer, mm-hmm. or in the next few weeks. What the decision will be.
0: The future of Inuktitut and the look of our Inuit culture with the knowledge and stories you've heard from the visionaries, where do you see yourself in this, as we move forward into the next years? Growing older. Inuit have so much hope. Inuit have such vision. Inuit have maintained, like, they tried to eradicate us. They moved us to foreign land where our hunters didn't even know where the animals were. But what did they do? They survived, because that's what we need to do. And I think that's an important message for the next generation. I'm wondering where you see us moving forward into the next generation of Inuit.
1: What a fully loaded question, John.
0: Yes, and our English teacher would have been like, that is not how you ask a question. That is not.
1: But that's how we do it.
0: Double barreled and everything.
1: For in terms of Inuit TV, like you said, there is a lot of hope. Yeah, Inuit are naturally completely talented, particularly in arts. And we see that in our seamstresses, we see that in our songs, We see that in our carvings, our storytelling. And one of the biggest things that Inuit have always naturally been natural at is storytelling. We were oral history. And now we are passing this on with new tools. So the younger generation, I can see the younger generation working for Inuit TV and just bringing in their own talent and their own ideas and their own visions, their our belief still being one, Inuqatigiinniq, and to be able to foster just building up and striving our culture. And I, with Inuit TV, I can see with the positions that we're trying to create, it's like, oh, I could see the younger generation making this even stronger. But with the foundation of our board, with the foundation of the idea, where it started, how it started, how many people that has taken to get to this point, there's just natural talent that I know with the youth that will be able to definitely keep this dream, keep this amazing, what came out of a little seed that just keeps flourishing, just to keep it alive, and our culture and our language.
2: Nakomik, thank you so much for sharing your stories. I know they're not easy. They're not lightweight whatsoever. But you're always up to a challenge, and I'm proud of you.
0: Well, that was my conversation with Lucy Kavavauk. She's originally from Arctic Bay. That's in the high Arctic, up in Nunavut. I would like to remind you that as Inuit, like Lucy, we continue to advocate for our language, as our fellow Indigenous friends all over the world are doing as well. Before we head off for another week, today's word is Inuktitut. That is our language. Inuktitut. Inuktitut. The language of the Inuit. Inuit. We are Inuit. Inuit. Inuit. But I am one person. I am Inuk. Inuk. I am Inuk. I am Madeline Alekirelek for Words and Culture. Atsunai.
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8: Beep, boop, beep, boop. I am a robot. We have landed on Earth in some place called Calgary. Oh, looks like that's a radio machine. It looks like it has been set to CJSW at 90.9 FM. Well, I guess we better get going back home. Earth is a strange place.

0: there's this interesting jump that takes place between just cause and just war. As a cause may be just, yes, you know, it's wrong for Saddam Hussein to go into Kuwait. It's wrong for this to happen. It's wrong for that to happen. But the question is, does it then immediately follow that if the cause is just, if an injustice has been committed, that the proper response to that is war? It's that leap of logic that needs to be absolutely avoided.
1: That's Howard Zinn, and this is Alternative Radio. I'm David Barsamian. This edition of AR features Howard Zinn on just and unjust wars. Almost like clockwork on Memorial Day, there is a time-honored ritual. Honor guards, presidents laying wreaths at Arlington, bowed heads, and then solemn statements about our brave men and women in uniform who have made the ultimate sacrifice. What is left unsaid is for whom and for what soldiers have died for. The rhetoric is always about some noble cause or altruistic impulse which drives our country into battle. If people knew the truth and some history, perhaps they'd be less likely to march off to war. Too much fear-mongering and flag-waving prevents clear thinking. Howard Zinn, professor emeritus at Boston University, was perhaps this country's premier radical historian. He was born in Brooklyn in 1922. His parents were poor immigrants. During World War II, he saw combat duty as an Air Force bombardier. After the war, he went to Columbia University on the GI Bill. He was among the first to oppose U.S. aggression in Indochina. A principled opponent of imperialism and militarism, he was an advocate for nonviolent civil disobedience. He spoke and marched against the U.S. wars on Afghanistan and Iraq. His masterpiece, A People's History of the United States, continues to sell in huge numbers. Among his many other books are A Power Governments Cannot Suppress and Original Zinn, a collection of interviews I did with him. Witty, erudite, generous, and loved by many, Howard Zinn passed away in 2010. This classic from the AR archives was recorded at the University of Wisconsin at Madison in March 1991, shortly after the end of the first Gulf War.
0: I suppose because I think that the great danger of what has just happened is what the administration wanted to happen, and that is to fight a war that would make war acceptable once more. The Vietnam War gave war a bad name, and the people who lead this country have been trying ever since to find a war that would give war a good name. And they think they found it. And I think it's important for us to sort of sit back and think about not just the Gulf War, not just the Vietnam War, not just this or that war, but just think about the problem of war, you know, of just and unjust war. We've had all these conferences. Remember those Hague, all of you who were around at the beginning of the 20th century, remember the Hague conferences and the Geneva conferences of the 1930s limiting the techniques of war, because you can't do away with war. All you can do is make war more moral. Einstein went to one of these conferences. I don't know how many of you know that. We like to bring up things that people don't know. I mean, what is scholarship anyway? But Einstein was horrified at World War I, as so many were. Right? Oh, you know, that great war for democracy, for freedom, to end all wars, etc., etc., etc. 10 million men die on the battlefield in World War I, and nobody at the end of it understands why. Oh, what for? And World War I gave war a bad name. Until World War II came along. But Einstein was horrified by World War I and devoted a lot of his time to thinking about it, worrying about it. He went to this conference in Geneva, which was discussing... and he thought they were discussing disarmament. He thought they were there to do away with the weapons of war and therefore to prevent war. Instead, when he went to this conference, he found all these representatives of various countries discussing what kind of weapons would be suitable and what kind of weapons needed to be prohibited. What were good weapons and bad weapons, just weapons and unjust weapons. And Einstein then did something which nobody ever expected, but he did something really uncharacteristic. He called a press conference, and a whole international press was there, came because Einstein was, well, he was Einstein. You know. And they came, and he told this press conference how horrified he was by what he had heard at this international conference. And he said, "One does not make wars less likely by formulating rules of warfare. War cannot be humanized. It can only be abolished." Well, we still have that problem of just wars and unjust wars, of unjust wars taking place and then another war takes place which looks better, has a better rationale, is easier to defend, and so now we're confronted with a just war, and now war is made palatable again. And so now the attempt is put Vietnam behind us in that unjust war, and now we have a just war, or at least a quick one, and a real smashing victory. I had a student a couple of years ago who wrote a... who's writing something about war. I don't know why a student of mine should write about war. But she said, "I guess wars are like wines." She says, "There are good years and bad years." She said, "But war is not like wine. War is like cyanide. One drop and you're dead." I thought that was good. You know. Well, what often is behind this business of we can't do anything about war, and war is inevitable, and be realistic, accept it, and just try to fool around with the edges of it. Of course, we see how successful they've been at humanizing the means of war with all these conferences. One of the things that's behind it, I think, is a very prevalent notion, something you hear a lot when people begin discussing war, you know, 14 minutes into any discussion of war, somebody says, "It's human nature." Don't you hear that a lot? Yeah. You just get a group of people together to discuss war, and at some point or other, somebody will say, "It's human nature." You say. Of course, there's no evidence for whatever evidence you could produce to see what human nature is, genetic evidence, biological evidence. There's no evidence that this is human nature. All we have is historical evidence. I mean, there's no biological evidence, no genetic evidence, no anthropological evidence. You know, the anthropological evidence, you know, look at these primitive tribes and what they do. These tribes are fierce. These tribes are gentle. And it's just not clear at all. What seems clear, all you can tell. And what about history? Well, sure, there's a history of wars, and there's also a history of kindness. But it's like the newspapers and the historians, right? What they dwell on. They dwell on wars, and they dwell on cruelties, and they dwell on the bestial things that people do to one another, and they don't dwell a lot on the magnificent things that people do for one another in everyday life or, you know, again and again. It seems to me it only takes a little bit of thought to realize that if wars came out of human nature, came out of some spontaneous urge to kill. Then why is it that governments have to go to such tremendous lengths to mobilize populations to go to war? I mean, it seems so obvious, doesn't it? They really have to work at it. They have to dredge up enormous numbers of reasons. They have to inundate the airwaves with these reasons. They have to bombard people with the slogans and statements, and then, in case people aren't really persuaded, they have to threaten them. We have to draft them. If they haven't persuaded enough people to go into the armed forces, then they have to draft them into the armed forces. Of course, the persuasion into the armed forces also includes a certain amount of economic persuasion. You make sure you have a very poor underclass in society so that you give people a choice between starving or going into the military. But if persuasion doesn't work and enticements don't work, then, well, anybody who doesn't want to sign up for the draft, or anybody who goes into the army and decides to leave, is going to be court-martialed and go to prison. They have to go to great lengths to get people to go to war. They work very hard at it. What's interesting also is that they have to make moral appeals. I mean, that should say something about human nature, if there is something to be said about human nature. It must suggest that there must be some, there must be some moral element in human nature. Granted that human beings are capable of all sorts of terrible things, human beings are capable of all sorts of wonderful things, but there must be something in human beings which makes them respond to moral appeals. Most humans don't respond to appeals to go to war on the basis of, let's go and kill, you know. No, let's go and free somebody. Let's go and establish democracy. Let's go and topple this tyrant, you know. Let's do this so that wars will finally come to an end, yes. Most people are not like Theodore Roosevelt. You know. No, just before the Spanish-American War, Theodore Roosevelt said to a friend, in strict confidence, I should welcome almost any war, for I think this country needs one. Well, no moral appeal there, right? Just, we need a war, you know, just... You may know that George Bush, when he entered the White House, took the portrait that Reagan had put up there to sort of inspire him, a portrait of Calvin Coolidge. did you know that Reagan put a portrait of Calvin Coolidge up there? Because he knew that Calvin Coolidge is one of the most inspiring people in the history of this country, you see. And... Coolidge had said, you know, the business of America is business. And Bush took down the portrait of Calvin Coolidge and put up the portrait of Theodore Roosevelt. I don't want to make too much of this. But I will. Because I felt what Theodore Roosevelt said, Bush might just well have said. Bush wanted war. Every step in the development of this Persian Gulf war indicated from the moment, you know, that the invasion of Kuwait was announced, everything that Bush did fits in perfectly with the fact that Bush wanted war. He was determined to have war. He was determined not to prevent this war from taking place. And you can just tell this by from the very beginning, no negotiations, no compromise, right? No, what was that ugly word? Linkage. One of the... Bush made linkage the kind of word that made you tremble. You know, I always thought that things were linked, naturally. That everybody was linked, that things were, issues were linked. I thought even that the countries in the Middle East were somehow linked. And that the issues in the Middle East were somehow linked. But, no negotiations, no linkage, no compromise, right? He sends Baker to meet, that's a long trip to Geneva. And you wonder, and people got excited. Baker's going to meet the foreign minister of Iraq, Tarkasiz, in Geneva. What are they going to do? Bush says, no negotiation. Well, why are you going? I mean, are you a frequent flyer? Amazing. No negotiation right up to the end. You know, who knows if Saddam Hussein in any of those, overtures that were made on negotiation, how serious he was or what would have happened. But the fact is there were overtures that came, yes, even from Saddam Hussein. There were overtures that came, and they were absolutely and totally neglected. One came through a former foreign member of the Foreign Service of the United States who brought it personally from the Middle East and gave it to Snowcroft, and one of the Crofts, and he gave it to right, he's one of the security advisors to Bush, and he gave it to him. No response at all. No, it's Bush wanted this war. But as I say, there aren't a lot of people, fortunately, like Theodore Roosevelt and Bush. Most people do not want war, and most people, if they are going to support a war, have to be given reasons that have to do with morality, that have to do with right and wrong, with justice and lack of justice, with tyranny and opposing tyranny. But I think it's important to take a look at the process by which populations are, as this one was in a very short time, brought to support a war. A process which took a nation which, on the eve of war, you remember in the surveys before January 15, 16, the surveys all showed that the American public was divided half and half, 46 to 46.

So it's important to know that and to be able to deal with it and to talk about it and to talk to people about it, especially since that 80% or 85% or now they report 89.3% or whatever, you know those things. It must be a very shallow percentage. It must be very thin. I think it must be very temporary. It can be made more temporary than it is. But it must be shallow because half of those people before the bombs fell did not believe in the use of force. And public opinion, as we know, is very volatile. So to look at the elements by which people are persuaded, it seems to me, is to begin to think about how to talk to that at least that 50% and maybe more soon of the country that is willing to reconsider whether this war was really a just and necessary and right war, and two, whether any war in our time can be just and necessary and right. I think one of the elements that goes into this process of persuasion is the sort of the starting point that, well, the United States is we're a good society. You know, and since we're a good society, our wars are good. That if we're a good society, and so we're going to do good things. We do good things at home. We have a Bill of Rights, and we have color television, and there are lots of good things you can say if you leave out enough, but it's like Athens, right? Ancient Athens, right? Oh, Athens goes to war against Sparta. Well, Athens must be on the right side, because Athens is a better society than Sparta. There's more culture there, and sure, you have to overlook a few things about ancient Athens, like slavery. But still, it really is a better society. And so the notion is, Athens fights Sparta is probably a good war. But you have to overlook things. You have to do a very selective job of analyzing your own society before you come to the conclusion that yours is so good a society adorned goodness must spill over into everything you do, including everything you do to other people abroad. And what is required, it seems to me, is, in the case of the United States as the good society doing good things in the world, is simply to look at a bit of history. It's only if you were born yesterday, and also if today you don't look around very sharply, that you can come to the conclusion that we are so good a society that you can take the word of the government that any war we get into will be a right and a just war. But it doesn't take too much looking into American history to see that, we have a long history of aggression. Talk about naked aggression. A long history of naked aggression in this country. I mean, how did we get so big? We started out as a thin band of colonies along the East Coast, and soon we were at the Pacific, and soon, right, we were expanding. It's not a biological thing where you just expand, you know. No, we expanded by force, by conquest, by aggression. I'm sure it says Florida Purchase on those little maps that we used to have in elementary school, the maps with colors on them. The blue for Florida Purchase, orange for Mexican Cession. A purchase, just a business deal. Nothing about Andrew Jackson going into Florida and killing a number of people in order to persuade the Spaniards to sell Florida to us, although no money actually passed hands, but we'll ignore that, you see. Yeah. Mexico ceded

0: California and Colorado and New Mexico and Arizona. They ceded all of that to us. Why? good neighbors. Latin American hospitality, you know, ceded to us. I mean, there was a war, a Mexican war, a war which we provoked, which President Polk planned for in advance, as so many of these wars are planned for in advance, and then suddenly an incident takes place. They say, oh, wow, an incident took place. We've got to go to war, you know, which is what happened. And that was also a fairly short war and a decisive victory, and soon we had 40% of Mexico. Right? And it's all ours, California and all of that, you see. Expansion, the Louisiana Purchase. I remember how proud I was way back when I first looked at that map and I saw Louisiana Purchase, double the size of my country, you see. And it was just by purchase. It was an empty space, you see. And we just bought it nothing. I really didn't learn anything. They didn't tell me when they gave me that stuff in my history class. They didn't tell me that there were Indians living in that territory of the Louisiana Purchase. And if those Indians had to be fought in battle after battle, war after war, they had to be killed, they had to be exterminated, their buffalo herds, their means of subsistence had to be destroyed, their culture, they had to be driven out of that territory. So that, yes, the Louisiana Purchase could be ours and so on. It's a long history of expansion in the United States, of course, and then we begin to go overseas, right? And then there's, you know, right, that brief period in American history, the period that, you know, textbooks call that honest moment of the textbook when it has a chapter called The Age of Imperialism. 1898 to 1903. You know. There too, we went into Cuba to save the Cubans. Really, that's what we, right? We are always helping people, always saving people from somebody. You know, so we went in and we saved the Cubans from Spain and, of course, immediately planted our military bases and our corporations in Cuba. And then, of course, there was Puerto Rico. A few shells fired and Puerto Rico is ours. And in the meantime, Teddy Roosevelt is swimming out into the Pacific, right, after the Philippines, right, and which, you know, not contiguous to the United States. Well, you know, people didn't know. McKinley didn't know. He didn't know where the Philippines were, you know. And Senator Beveridge of Indiana said, the Philippines not contiguous to the United States? Our Navy will make it contiguous. The history of expansion, yes, of aggression, yes. And continuing, we become a world power, right? A world power. In around 1905, 1906, 1907, the first books began to appear about American history. The first books which used that phrase, America as a world power. And that, in fact, was what we intended to do. To become a world power. We were becoming a world power, but it took World War I, and then it took World War II, and we kept moving up, and the old imperial powers were being shoved out of the way one by one, and in World War II, now the Middle East comes in. In World War II, Saudi Arabia becomes one of our friendly places. The English are going to be pushed out more and more out of this oil territory, and the Americans are going to come in, you know. And of the seven sisters, the seven great oil corporations, five of them are going to be American. One will be British, and so on. And in the years after World War II, of course, yes, the Soviet Union is the other great power, but we are expanding, and we are our influence is growing, and our military bases are spreading all over the world, and we are intervening wherever we can to make sure that things go our way. And while it's thought that anti-communism, you know, with the Soviet Union, the other great superpower, while it's thought that anti-communism was the central motive for the American foreign policy in the post-war period, I think it's more accurate to say that the problem was not communism, the problem was independence of American power. Because it didn't matter really whether a country was turning communist or not. It mattered that a country was showing independence and not falling in line with what the United States conceived of as its responsibility as a world power. And so, you know, when in 1953 the government in Iran was overthrown and Mossadegh came into power, and he was not a communist, but he was a nationalist. And he was a nationalist also because he nationalized the oil. That is intolerable. Those things are intolerable, just as Arbenz in Guatemala the following year, right? He's not a communist. Well, he's little left of center, maybe a few socialist ideas. Maybe he talks to communists, you see, but he's not a communist. But he nationalizes United Fruit Lands. That's intolerable. He offers to pay them. Well, that proves he's not a communist. Certainly not a real revolutionary. A real revolutionary wouldn't pay a cent to United Fruit. I wouldn't. You see. I've always considered myself a real revolutionary because I wouldn't pay a cent to anybody like United Fruit. No.
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0: He offered to pay United Fruit. He offered to pay them the price of their land, the price that they had declared for tax purposes. You see. Sorry, that won't go. And so the CIA goes to work and overthrows the Arbenz government. And the Allende government in Chile, also not a communist government, but, there's a little Marxism, a little socialism, quite a lot of civil liberties and freedom of the press and so on, but independence, more independent of the United States than the other governments of Chile, a government that's not going to be friendly to Anaconda Copper and AT&T and the other corporations of the United States that have always had their way in Latin America. That's the real problem. That history of expansion, of intervention, not even to talk about Vietnam and Laos and Cambodia, not to talk about all the tyrants that we kept in power, of all the aggressions, not just that we committed, but the aggressions that we watched other countries commit and stood silently by because we approved of those aggressions. The record of the United States in dealing with naked aggression in the world, looking at a little bit of history, is so shocking, so abysmal, nobody with any sense of history could possibly accept the argument that we were now sending troops into the Middle East because the U.S. government is morally outraged at the invasion of another country. And is that Bush's heart goes out to the people of Kuwait who are suffering under oppression. Bush's heart, of course, never went out to the people of El Salvador. suffering under the oppression of a government which we were supplying with arms again and again, and where tens and tens and tens of thousands of people were being killed. His heart never went out to those people. Or the people in Guatemala, again, whose governments we were supplying with arms. And it's a long list. It's a moral appeal based on people's forgetting of history and based on the ability of the mass media and the administration to obliterate history, certainly not to bring it up. Talk about the responsibility of the press. Does the press have no responsibility to teach any history to the people who read its newspaper columns? To remind people of what has happened 5 years ago, 10 years ago, 20 years ago, 40 years ago? Was the press also born yesterday and has forgotten everything that has happened before last week? Press complained about military censorship. But, of course, the big problem was not military censorship. The big problem was self-censorship. That was the big problem with the press. The big problem was, yeah. Of course, another element in this process of persuasion is to create a Manichaean situation, good versus evil, with, I've just talked about the good, us, right? But then you also have to present the other as total evil and as the only evil. Now, granted, Saddam Hussein is, I believe, an evil guy. I say that softly. But he is. I mean, no question about it. Most heads of government are, you say. But he is. But it's not necessary, if you want to bring a nation to war against an evil person, it's not enough to say this person is evil. You have to cordon him off from all the other tyrants of the world, all the other evil leaders of government, in order to establish that this is the one tyrant of the world whom we have to get. He is responsible for the trouble in the world, you see. And if we can only get him, and there's some vague notion, if we can only get him, we will solve our problem, just as, you know, a few years ago, if we can only get Noriega, we will solve the drug trade problem. Well, we got Noriega, and it's obvious we've solved the drug trade problem, you see. But it's the demonization is necessary. The creation of this one evil, shutting out everything, shutting out Syria, shutting out Turkey, shutting out Egypt, shutting out Saudi Arabia, not letting people aware of, and I didn't see the media pay any attention to this, to the latest reports of Amnesty International, which, and if you read the reports of the 1990 report of Amnesty International, and you read the, they have a few pages, you know, on each country, a lot of countries, they have a few pages on Iraq, on Iran, on Turkey, on Syria, on Saudi Arabia, on Kuwait, on Israel. You look through those pages, and all those countries that I have just named show, oh, with differences in degree and so on, but they all show the same pattern of treatment of people who are dissenters, dissidents, troublemakers in their own country. With Israel, of course, it's the Palestinians, although Israel has a more freer atmosphere in the non-occupied territories. But in the occupied territories, Israel behaves toward the occupied territories the way Saudi Arabia behaves towards its own people, and the way Syria behaves towards its own people, the way Turkey behaves towards its own people. And that is, you see the same pattern in the Amnesty International reports, the same words appearing again and again. Imprisonment without trial, detention without communication with the outside world, torture, killing for all of these countries. But you have to, if you want to make war on one of them, then you single one out, blot out the others, even use them as allies, and forget about their record, right? And then you go in. And you persuade people that, well, you know, we're against tyranny, aren't we? We're against brutality, aren't we? And this is the personification of it. This is the repository of all the evil there is in the world. Now, there were times, I'm sure, when people talked that way. Yes, why are we at war? We've got to get him. And that's what people kept. We've got to get Saddam Hussein. What about the whole world? Saddam Hussein. Got to get him. You know. I would like to get him. I would like to get all of them, you say. But I'm not willing to kill 100,000 or 500,000 or a million people to get rid of them. I think we have to find ways to get rid of tyrants that don't involve mass slaughter. That's our problem. It was very easy to talk about the brutality, because governments are brutal, and some governments are more brutal than others. Saddam Hussein is particularly brutal, and it's true. And so we talk, but Saddam Hussein uses chemical weapons and gas. That kept coming up. I remember hearing Congressman Stephen Solars, the great war hawk of this period, right? Saddam Hussein used gas. Saddam Hussein, right, used chemical warfare. True. Ugly and brutal. What about us? We used napalm in Vietnam. We used Agent Orange, which is chemical warfare. I don't know how you characterize napalm. We use cluster bombs. We use this just recently in Iraq. Cluster bombs are not designed to knock down military hardware. Cluster bombs are anti-personnel weapons, you know, which shoot out these thousands of little pellets which embed themselves in people's body. When I was in North Vietnam during the Vietnam War, I saw the x-rays of kids lying in hospital beds with these showing the pellets in the various organs of their body, you see. That's what cluster bombs are. But gas? No. Chemical weapons? No. Napalm? Yes. Cluster bombs? Yes. White phosphorus, yes. Agent Orange, yes. You know. And they're going to kill people by gas. We're going to kill people by blowing them up. You see. You can tell who is the, right, cruel wager of war and who is the gentlemanly wager of war. Well, you can persuade people of that if you simply don't mention things, or don't remind. Now, once you remind people of these things, they remember. If you remind people about napalm, they remember. If you tell them, you know, the newspapers haven't told you about the cluster of bombs, they, oh, yes, that's true. People aren't beastly and vicious and accept, no, but when information is withheld from them and when they're bombarded, yes. The American population was bombarded in this war the way the Iraqi population was bombarded. You know, really, it was a war against us, a war of lies and disinformation and omission of history. That kind of war, overwhelming and devastating, waged here in the United States while that war was being waged over there. Another element in this process of persuasion is simply to take what's seems like a just cause and then turn it into a just war. There's this interesting jump that takes place between just cause and just war. As a cause may be just, yes, you know, it's wrong for Saddam Hussein to go into Kuwait. It's wrong for this to happen. It's wrong for that to happen. But the question is, does it then immediately follow that if the cause is just, if an injustice has been committed, that the proper response to that is war? It's that leap of logic that needs to be absolutely avoided. So North Korea invades South Korea in 1950. It's unjust. It's wrong. It's a just cause. What do? You go to war. You wage war for 3 years. You kill a million Koreans. And at the end of the 3 years, where are you? Where you were before. North Korea is still a dictatorship. South Korea is still a dictatorship. Only a million people are dead. And you can see this again and again, just, you know, jumping from a just cause to an overwhelming use of violence to presumably rectify this just cause, which it never does. I mean, what war does is start, even if it starts with an injustice, it multiplies the injustice. If it starts on the basis of violence, it multiplies the violence. It starts on the basis of defending yourself against brutality, and you end up becoming a brute. I mean, you see this in World War II, the best of wars, right? The war that gave war such a good name that they've used it as a metaphor ever since to justify every war that has taken place since World War II. All you have to do in order to justify war is to mention World War II, mention Churchill, mention Munich, use the word appeasement, right? And, oh, that's all you need is to take the glow of that good war, you see, and spread it over any ugly act that you are now committing in order to justify it. But, you know, World War II had a good cause, just cause against fascism. I volunteered. I went into the Air Force, and I became a bombardier in the Air Force, and I dropped bombs on Germany, on France, on Czechoslovakia, on Hungary. And I thought it was a just cause. And so it seemed a just cause, therefore you drop bombs. Really. And it wasn't until after the war, really, that I thought about this and thought about and studied it and went back to visit a little town in France that I and a lot of the Air Force had bombed, had in fact dropped napalm on. The first use of napalm that I know of was this mission that we flew a few weeks before the end of World War II. And we had no idea what it was. They said, oh, it's a new type of thing you're carrying in your bomb bay. We went over and just bombed the hell out of a few thousand German soldiers who were hanging around a town in France waiting for the war to end. They weren't doing anything. So we obliterated them and obliterated the French town near Bordeaux on the Atlantic coast of France. I thought about that. I thought about Dresden. And I thought about, you know, the deliberate bombing of civilian populations in Germany, the deliberate bombing of civilian populations in Tokyo. 80,000, 90,000, 100,000 people die in one night of bombing after our outrage, our absolute outrage at the beginning of World War II when Hitler bombed Coventry and Rotterdam and 1,000 people were killed. How inhuman bomb civilian populations. By the end of World War II, we'd become brutalized. Hiroshima, Nagasaki, and even after Hiroshima and Nagasaki. I have a friend in Japan who was a teenager when the war ended in World War II. He lived in Osaka, and he remembers very distinctly that on August 14th, which was 5 days after the bomb dropped on Nagasaki, right? On Hiroshima, August 6th, on Nagasaki, August 9th, the Japanese agreed to surrender on August 15th, because after Nagasaki, it was very clear, it was just a matter of days, they were about to surrender. But on August 14th, 1,000 planes flew over Japan and dropped bombs on Japanese cities. And he remembers on August 14th, when everybody thought, the war is over, he remembers the bombers coming over his city of Osaka and dropping bombs. And he remembers going through the streets and through the corpses in the streets and finding leaflets also dropped along with the bombs saying, the war is over. Just causes can lead you to think then that everything you then do is just. I suppose I've come to the conclusion that war, by its nature being the indiscriminate and mass killing of large numbers of people, cannot be justified for any political cause, any ideological cause, any territorial boundary, any tyranny, any aggression. No, tyrannies, aggressions, all of these things, injustices, of course they have to be dealt with. No appeasement. You know, they give us this multiple choice. Appeasement or war? You know, come on. You mean to say between appeasement and war there aren't 1,000 other possibilities? Is human ingenuity so defunct? You know, have we surrendered all? Is our intelligence so lacking that we cannot devise ways of dealing with tyranny and injustice without killing huge numbers of people? You know, it's like the police. The only way you can deal with a speeding motorist is to take him out of his car and beat the hell out of him and fracture his skull in 10 different places. You know, it's a sickness of our time. But it, you know, somehow at the beginning of it, at the start of it, is some notion of justness and rightness. But that process has to be examined, has to be reconsidered. And I think if people do think about it and reconsider it, yes, they have second thoughts about it. Well, it's one of the elements of this process of persuasion is simply to play on people's need for community, people's need for national unity. Right? What better way to get national unity than around a war? See, it's much easier, it's simpler, it's quicker, right? And of course, it's better for the people who run the country to get national unity around the war than to get national unity around giving free medical care to everybody in the country. You see, that's, you know, it's... But surely... we could build national unity. We could create a sense of national purpose. We could have people hanging out yellow ribbons for the doing away with unemployment and homelessness. We could do what is done when any group of people decides and the word goes out and when the airwaves are used to unite people to help one another instead of to kill one another. It could be done, you see. People do want to be part of a larger community, and what the war makers do is to take advantage of that, yes, very moral and decent need for community and unity and being part of a whole, and to use it for the most terrible of purposes. But it can be used the other way, too. I'm suggesting, the reason I've gone into what I see as this process of persuasion and the elements of persuasion is because I think all of them are undoable. History can be learned. Facts can be brought into. People can be made to rethink. People can be reminded of things that they already know. People do have common sense. And when they are taken away briefly from this kind of hysteria which is created in a time of war. I can only describe what happened in these last few months as a kind of national hysteria which was created by the government and collaborated in by the media. But when that you have an opportunity to lift the veil of that hysteria and people take people away from under it and talk to people, then you see the possibilities. And when you appeal to people's sense of proportion, what is more important? What are the things we have to do? People know that there are things that have to be done to make life better. People know that our water and our air and that the planet is in danger in some way. And that is far more serious than even getting Saddam Hussein out of Kuwait. You know? Far more serious. I think people also maybe are aware in some dim way. Every once in a while I think of it. I imagine other people must think of it too. But here it is, 1991. We're coming to the end of the century, right? We should be able, by the end of this century, to eliminate war as a way of solving international disputes. We should, by the end of the century, sort of have decided, people all over the world, that we're going to use our energy and our resources to create a new world order, but not his new world order, not the new world order of war, but a new world order in which people help one another, in which we divide the wealth of the world, this enormous wealth of the world, enormous wealth of the world divided in humane and rational ways. It's possible to do that. So I'm just suggesting that we sort of think about that and feel that there's something that needs to be done, something that can be done, and that we can all participate in. Thank you.
1: 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This classic from the AR Archives was recorded at the University of Wisconsin at Madison in 1991. Howard Zinn, legendary historian and advocate for nonviolence, died in 2010 at the age of 87. He was an integral part of alternative radio, and I was honored to be his friend. His words inspire many the world over. He said, "We don't have to wait for some grand utopian future. To live now as human beings should live, in defiance of all that is bad around us, is in itself a marvelous victory." 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Joe Ritchie is our general manager and editor. I'm David Barsamyan. Thank you for listening. 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

0: Martha, what are you doing? You're jumping and twisting around. I say, you have bubbly things in your ears. Are you having a fit? Should I call 911?
1: Oh, Reginald, I'm dancing, you silly man.
0: Dancing? Did I hear no music?
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That was Silhouettes Surround Us from the album All Hope with Sleeping Minds, released in 2024. From the trio of Ackerley, Primack, and Turner, comprised of three guitar players, Honolulu-based Jessica Ackerley, Salt Lake City-based Chaz Primack, and Chicago-based Nick Turner. Chaz Primack's solo work can be found under the moniker Lake Mary. Nick Turner's solo project, Tyresta, is only available on Bandcamp. Chaz is also a member of the quartet Fubit Sushi. Let's have a listen to Blue Rose from Fubit Sushi.

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The last set began with Blue Rose off the 2024 album Meridians from the quartet Fubit Sushi, comprised of violin player Chris Jussel, guitar player Chaz Primack, pianist Matthew Sage, and saxophonist Patrick Shiroishi. That was followed by Fractal Hash off the album Making Colors from guitarist Dave Harrington.

New album, Wavelength, features multiple collaborators, including Braxton Cook, who plays the saxophone on the next track. This is Surf Liner by Shane Sato.

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I'm your host and programmer, Tim Ma. The last set featured new music from three Los Angeles-based artists. To begin, you heard drummer Shane Sato with Surf Liner off his album Wavelength, released in May. That was followed by guitarist and synth player Alexander Noyce with Third Corso off his album Perpetually and Forever, released in June. Finally, you heard Black Nile, a band led by two brothers, saxophonist Aaron Shaw and bassist Lawrence Shaw. That song was called Exposure off the album Indigo Garden, released in April. In 2019, vocalist and songwriter Gretchen Perlotto moved back to Los Angeles with her husband, Mark Juliana, and their son, Marley, after 16 years living on the East Coast. She's set to release a new album this month called The Wise Ones. Up next, this is Rainbow from Gretchen Perlotto, featuring Robert Glasper on keyboards.

labor of love. A labor it is. Working the night shift, mills of music venues, clubs, and bars. Farmers of feelings, trumpet trigger fingers, grappling brass valves, prodding, pressing, deafened by the rattling roar in ahead. Toiled by a tired heart, resting between the swinging rounds of rhythms. Bless the drummer's hands. Trolling a kit on the subway in the snow. The keys player's fingers homesick for cityscapes. Maraca wrists, clap stack, duct taped instruments. The message as the medium. Everything is practice for stopping bullets, blossoming heartbeats, freedom music. While the Republicoons and the Democrazies argue the complexion of money, we float between classes and corners, from caviar to canned beans. E minor is a relative of G major. They family. In sound check, we split the difference. Just a tad of reverb, EQ the wedge. Living upright in the basement, a backwards world, music that wrinkles time. Reporting live from the poet's eye. Hand-me-down sounds found by an ear to the underground. Shedding off-the-cuff poems on napkins using hotel pens. A language in my mouth. Juggling rotten wisdom teeth. Fluorescent folk singing the scab of running scales. A sore throat at the merch table. Selling seashells that carry the sound of slave ships docked by the seashore. When your address is your suitcase, the only religion is the show must go on. I want my bread.

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The last set featured more new music from Los Angeles-based artists, beginning with vocalist Gretchen Parlato with Rainbow, a song she co-wrote with Robert Glasper. That's off her album, The Wise Ones, available on August 26th. That was followed by vocalist Inara George with New Blues, off the album Songs of Douglas and Littell, released in March. Composer Elliot Douglas and lyricist Philip Littell are veterans of the Los Angeles musical theater community. Then you heard poet and spoken word artist Aja Monet with Working Class Musicians off her album The Color of Rain, released in May. Finally, you heard trumpet player Chris Tyner and pianist Kathleen Pineda with Wheeler Song from their album Sung, released in May. Written by Chris Tyner, Wheeler Song was inspired by the harmonic language of trumpet player and composer Kenny Wheeler. Los Angeles-based Toronto native drummer Anthony Fung and Toronto bass player Julian Anderson Bowes co-lead the band Jab Fung. They recently released their second album together. It's called In Real Life. Here's Future Tense from Jab Fung.

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I'm your host and programmer, Tim Ma. The last set began with Future Tense by Jab Fung off their album In Real Life, released in June. Jab Fung is co-led by bass player Julian Anderson Bowes and drummer Anthony Fung. This album also includes saxophonist Luis Dennis, pianist Rafael Zaldívar, and trumpet player Adam O'Farrell. One of Anthony's past drum teachers in Toronto is Tim Xia, who leads the band The Worst Pop Band Ever. You heard Space Force from the album The Least Greatest Hits, Volume 1, released last November in celebration of the 20th anniversary of the band. The pianist in The Worst Pop Band Ever is Adrian Farrugia. Adrian is also a member of the Brad Good Quintet, led by Boulder, Colorado-based trumpet player Brad Good. The set ended with the jazz standard Loverman, performed by the Brad Good Quintet, off the album Live Your Dream, released in June and recorded live at the North Street Cabaret in Madison, Wisconsin. Trumpet player Austin DiPietro leads the Borderland Ensemble, which includes musicians who live on both sides of the Windsor-Detroit border. Up next, this is Austin DiPietro and the Borderland Ensemble with Hang Tet.

Borderland Ensemble, and South African pianist Induzo Makatini. In June, he released a new album called The Myth We Choose. And the next song you will hear is called Una Beza. The last song you will hear is called Of the Fire, from the album A Semblance of Return, released in February by South African drummer Asher Gumedzi. Thank you for listening.

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1: BBC News with Govinda Gill. Two Palestinian families remain trapped in their homes by settlers who moved into their village in the occupied West Bank on Sunday. The families say their water and power has been cut in Kusra, south of Nablus, and they have dwindling food supplies. From Jerusalem, here's Yolande Nell.
2: The Palestinians initially reported their homes being blocked off by a new outpost on Sunday, but the first Israeli soldiers who came to the scene were filmed praying with the settlers. All settlements are illegal under international law. Outposts are built without Israeli authorization. After senior Israeli military officers visited Kusra earlier and expressed grave concern, action was finally taken to move the settlers. Footage shared with the BBC showed security forces using tear gas and stun grenades against a large group. The settlers' tent was removed, but a subsequent video shows several settlers back outside the Abu Dada home after Israeli forces left.
1: President Putin has threatened to seize European ships in retaliation for EU plans to intercept vessels suspected of being part of Russia's shadow fleet. Such ships sail without a valid national flag in an attempt to evade international oil sanctions. Speaking as he watched naval drills in the far east of Russia, Mr. Putin said Moscow would respond to any interceptions.
3: We can see that the authorities in some countries, in breach of international maritime law, are attempting to restrict the movement of our economic operators' vessels, peaceful vessels at that. And recently, they've gone so far as to consider the possibility of seizing our vessels and selling off the property they've plundered from us. Naturally, this is nothing other than piracy and robbery.
1: President Zelensky says Ukraine has attacked a naval base in the port city of Novorossiysk, which he described as the last stronghold of the Russian fleet in the Black Sea. Mr. Zelensky said missiles and drones had hit air defence positions and infrastructure. Scientists in India have discovered three new species of frog in the biodiverse forests of the northeast. They live in fast-flowing streams in the eastern Himalayas. Our global affairs correspondent, Ambarasan Ethiarajan, has more details.
4: One species has been named Amachi's Cascade Frog after a prominent social worker and philanthropist from the southern Indian state of Kerala, who died more than 10 years ago. The medium-sized Amachi frog, measuring about 8 centimetres, has a light brown body marked with olive-green reticulations. The scientists hope that discoveries in the states of Tripura, Nagaland and West Bengal will highlight the biodiversity of the region and will help with conservation efforts. Researchers say the study provides clues to how cascade frogs spread and diversified across Asia.
1: World news from the BBC. The World Health Organization has expressed concern that President Trump's plans to overhaul child vaccinations in the United States go against decades of evidence. An order signed earlier this week calls for fewer vaccines and for MMR jabs for measles, mumps and rubella to be separated into three shots. The Director General of the WHO said vaccines were safe and did not cause autism. Police in Zimbabwe say 44 people are now known to have been killed when a passenger ferry capsized in Lake Kariba. 77 were rescued. Police said the boat, which was reportedly overloaded, was hit by a strong wave. Video online shows the overhauled hull floating in the water. Lebanon's parliament has passed a sweeping amnesty law that will see many sentences reduced. The law, which various political factions had long called for, aims to reduce prison overcrowding, which is due in part to many inmates awaiting trial for years. It's not yet clear how many people will benefit. The British rock musician Rod Stewart has cancelled his upcoming US tour after undergoing a heart operation. The 81-year-old is known for hits including Maggie May and Baby Jane. Our music correspondent Mark Savage reports. Wake
5: up, Maggie! Rod Stewart's health has been under scrutiny during his latest US tour. In June, he was pictured breathing from an oxygen tank on stage in Utah after losing his breath. He later cancelled a concert in California after being diagnosed with laryngitis. His latest cancellations come after a procedure to fit a coronary stent, which helps to improve blood flow to the heart when arteries become narrow or blocked. The musician apologised to fans he'd let down, but promised to be back on stage as soon as possible, hopefully in time for a gig in Mexico next month.
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Good morning, everyone. Hope you're having a great morning so far. My name is Steven, and I am filling in today for the Palgary Almanac. So happy you can join me today. Hope I can do the best I can filling in for this show. It's my second time doing it. The first time I did it in May, I believe, but really happy to be back. And we're in for about 3 hours of some great music today. Hope you enjoy. Thank you for joining me. And that first track you heard was by John Fahey. That was his re-recorded version of Sunflower River Blues. And if you're not familiar with John Fahey, he's widely considered one of the, not just one of the greatest acoustic guitar players, but one of the greatest guitarists in general. And the reason for this is he really brought the steel string acoustic to the forefront in popular music. And of course, acoustic guitar had been used for many years. And of course, classical guitar had been around for centuries by that point. But that steel string sound you hear now, like when you think of like Dust in the Wind by Kansas, or when you even listen to a Led Zeppelin song, Jimmy Page was hugely influenced by John Fahey. It's easy to take for granted how big his impact was on acoustic guitar playing. And if you're interested in checking more of his music out, I recommend it. Moving right along here, we're just going to keep the music flowing here. And we have Interstellar by Steb Sly.

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2: Welcome back, everyone. This is your host for the morning, Stephen, filling in for Peter Oliver on the Calgary Almanac on CGSW in Calgary. Just going to run you through that past set list. So you just heard Escape Room by Johannes Klingbeil. I believe I'm saying that right. Great track. And I don't know if it's just me, call me crazy, but you know the sound on the Windows 95 computers, the startup sound, the one that Brian Eno, yes, that Brian Eno actually composed. Was it sampled in that song? Am I crazy? Just listen to the song again. Correct me if I'm wrong. Just in that mid part, it sounded like that little, you know, startup sound. Who knows? Nonetheless, before that, we heard RoboFlax by PDQB. Love to know what the inspiration for that name was. And Release by Malum. Hope you're having a great morning so far. Hope you enjoyed the tracks. And before we continue, I'd like to make a quick basic treaty acknowledgement. And you are listening to CGSW 90.9 FM, broadcasting out of Calgary at the University of Calgary campus radio station located on Treaty 7 land. Just going to take this opportunity to acknowledge the traditional territories of the people of the Treaty 7 region in southern Alberta. And the city of Calgary is also home to Métis Nation of Alberta, Districts 5 and 6. And I'd just like to make a quick shout out to our sponsor for this program, the Establishment Brewing Company. And according to their website, they are located in Calgary's Manchester Brewing District. And they say that their cozy tap room and sunny pet-friendly patio is a space that brings people together of all ages and variations. Can't say I've checked it out myself, but it sounds like a great place. Have to check it out sometime. But without further ado, let's keep the tunes going. And this next track is The Moth by a local singer named Heather May. And this is actually one of the CGSW chart list songs. And it mentioned that two artists that was recommended if you like her music was Nick Drake and Joni Mitchell. And all I can say is I can absolutely hear it in her song. And she definitely has her own style for sure. Don't get me wrong, but you can definitely hear it almost sounds like something off Joni Mitchell's album Blue or Nick Drake's Pink Moon, in case you're familiar with either of those works. Both great albums for the record, but her voice is fantastic. So Heather, love your style. Keep doing what you're doing. And this is her track, The Moth.

You just heard the track Ocean Mother by Luca Wilding. And before that, you heard Laid Back by Blue Umbrella and Roving Woman by Hope Levy. Just a bit of an acoustic set there for you, just to throw a wrench into things after hearing that electronic set I played before. Hey, you know, you gotta mess things up a bit, right? Keep things interesting, you know, throw a curveball here and there. Am I right? Well, anyways, moving along, we're going to get a little more bluesy, a bit more soulful, a bit more gritty. And this is the first track is called Crying by Mark Amacher.

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1: BBC News with Govinda Gill. Two Palestinian families remain trapped in their homes by settlers who moved into their village in the occupied West Bank on Sunday. The families say their water and power has been cut in Kusra, south of Nablus, and they have dwindling food supplies. From Jerusalem, here's Yolande Nell.
2: The Palestinians initially reported their homes being blocked off by a new outpost on Sunday, but the first Israeli soldiers who came to the scene were filmed praying with the settlers. All settlements are illegal under international law. Outposts are built without Israeli authorization. After senior Israeli military officers visited Kusra earlier and expressed grave concern, action was finally taken to move the settlers. Footage shared with the BBC showed security forces using tear gas and stun grenades against a large group. The settlers' tent was removed, but a subsequent video shows several settlers back outside the Abu Dada home after Israeli forces left.
1: President Putin has threatened to seize European ships in retaliation for EU plans to intercept vessels suspected of being part of Russia's shadow fleet. Such ships sail without a valid national flag in an attempt to evade international oil sanctions. Speaking as he watched naval drills in the far east of Russia, Mr. Putin said Moscow would respond to any interceptions.
3: We can see that the authorities in some countries, in breach of international maritime law, are attempting to restrict the movement of our economic operators' vessels, peaceful vessels at that. And recently, they've gone so far as to consider the possibility of seizing our vessels and selling off the property they've plundered from us. Naturally, this is nothing other than piracy and robbery.
1: President Zelensky says Ukraine has attacked a naval base in the port city of Novorossiysk, which he described as the last stronghold of the Russian fleet in the Black Sea. Mr. Zelensky said missiles and drones had hit air defence positions and infrastructure. Scientists in India have discovered three new species of frog in the biodiverse forests of the northeast. They live in fast-flowing streams in the eastern Himalayas. Our global affairs correspondent, Ambarasan Ethiarajan, has more details.
4: One species has been named Amachi's Cascade Frog after a prominent social worker and philanthropist from the southern Indian state of Kerala, who died more than 10 years ago. The medium-sized Amachi frog, measuring about 8 centimetres, has a light brown body marked with olive-green reticulations. The scientists hope that discoveries in the states of Tripura, Nagaland and West Bengal will highlight the biodiversity of the region and will help with conservation efforts. Researchers say the study provides clues to how cascade frogs spread and diversified across Asia.
1: World news from the BBC. The World Health Organization has expressed concern that President Trump's plans to overhaul child vaccinations in the United States go against decades of evidence. An order signed earlier this week calls for fewer vaccines and for MMR jabs for measles, mumps and rubella to be separated into three shots. The Director General of the WHO said vaccines were safe and did not cause autism. Police in Zimbabwe say 44 people are now known to have been killed when a passenger ferry capsized in Lake Kariba. 77 were rescued. Police said the boat, which was reportedly overloaded, was hit by a strong wave. Video online shows the overhauled hull floating in the water. Lebanon's parliament has passed a sweeping amnesty law that will see many sentences reduced. The law, which various political factions had long called for, aims to reduce prison overcrowding, which is due in part to many inmates awaiting trial for years. It's not yet clear how many people will benefit. The British rock musician Rod Stewart has cancelled his upcoming US tour after undergoing a heart operation. The 81-year-old is known for hits including Maggie May and Baby Jane. Our music correspondent Mark Savage reports. Wake
5: up, Maggie. Rod Stewart's health has been under scrutiny during his latest US tour. In June, he was pictured breathing from an oxygen tank on stage in Utah after losing his breath. He later cancelled a concert in California after being diagnosed with laryngitis. His latest cancellations come after a procedure to fit a coronary stent, which helps to improve blood flow to the heart when arteries become narrow or blocked. The musician apologised to fans he'd let down, but promised to be back on stage as soon as possible, hopefully in time for a gig in Mexico next month.
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You just heard Who Knows Who by the American band Orgone. And that was actually a track that I discovered about 2 or 3 years ago listening to CKUA on the show Get on the Good Foot, which is hosted by Don Pemberton. And if you are a fan of R&B, soul, funk, like I am, absolutely check out her show. It's on Saturdays 1 to 3 on CKUA. And I just realized I did not give the rundown of the songs before the BBC break here, so I'll just give them to you right now. So you heard Tuxedo Blue by The Winkler, Bad Weather by Shemi Harding, Time Is It Our Enemy by Anya Mia, and then Crying by Mark Amacher, I believe I'm saying that right. Moving along, hope you're all having a great morning so far. My name is Steven. Really happy to be here today, hosting the Calgary Almanac, filling in for Peter Oliver. And I just want to say, Peter, thank you for letting me fill in today, wherever you may be. And before we continue, I'd just like to make another acknowledgement of our Treaty 7 land acknowledgement. So you are listening to CJSW 90.9 FM, broadcasting out of Calgary at the University of Calgary campus radio station located on Treaty 7 land. And I would like to take this opportunity to acknowledge the traditional territories of the people of the Treaty 7 region in southern Alberta. The city of Calgary is also home to Métis Nation of Alberta, Districts 5 and 6. So, without further ado, we'll just keep the tunes going here. Hope you're enjoying it so far. Trying to keep playing a wide variety here. And we'll actually move into more of a jazz sound. Switch it up once again. And we'll start out with a local musician named Mitchell Prentice. And this is his track called Erigian.

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That was the track "Every Time We Say Goodbye" by Bruce Williams. And before that, you heard "Dissipation Blues" by Goldens Bernstein Stewart. And then you heard "Sketches of Cedar" by Ardesher. And before that, you heard "Arigen" by Calgary's very own Mitchell Prentice, off an album that was recorded live at Calgary's own Congress Coffee. Hope you're having a great morning. My name is Stephen, and I am filling in for the Calgary Almanac today, filling in for Peter Oliver today. Hope you're having a great morning. Hope I'm helping you have a great start to your morning, whatever you may be doing. Imagine a lot of people are going to work right now. It's that time of day. Before we go any further, I'd like to make another shout out to our very kind sponsors of this show, the Establishment Brewing Company. And according to their website, they're located in the heart of Calgary's Manchester Brewing District, and they said their cozy tap room and sunny pet-friendly patio is a space that brings people together of all ages and variations. Sounds like a pretty sweet place. And I'd like to make another land acknowledgement. 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I would like to acknowledge the traditional territories of the people of the Treaty 7 region in southern Alberta, and the City of Calgary is also home to Métis Nation of Alberta, Districts 5 and 6. Hope you enjoyed that last set. It was just a bit more of a jazzy set there. Hope you enjoyed it, but we're going to bring it back to a bit more rock, a little bit of indie here, even a bit of punk, just to shake things up. Once again, keep things interesting. And this next track here is called "Monsters." It's by the band called Strawberry Alarm Clock.

0: You just heard the track Granite Hill by Preloved. And then before that, you heard Trust by the band Chapter 33. Then Head Upside Down by Avim. And then Monsters by Strawberry Alarm Clock. My name is Steven, filling in on the Calgary Almanac this morning. Moving right along, we're going to switch things to a bit of an R&B style here. I'm going to play a track by a British singer named Tia Gordon. And this was a track I discovered on the Spotify playlist R&B UK, I believe. It's one of the ones I listen to quite a bit. I've actually discovered a lot of great music listening to that. And this is her track called I Wish I Could.
1: And if I get another chance, I would do it differently, I swear I could. I've been sleeping sleepless nights. My

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1: BBC News with Govinda Gill. Two Palestinian families remain trapped in their homes by settlers who moved into their village in the occupied West Bank on Sunday. The families say their water and power has been cut in Kusra, south of Nablus, and they have dwindling food supplies. From Jerusalem, here's Yolande Nell.
2: The Palestinians initially reported their homes being blocked off by a new outpost on Sunday, but the first Israeli soldiers who came to the scene were filmed praying with the settlers. All settlements are illegal under international law. Outposts are built without Israeli authorization. After senior Israeli military officers visited Kusra earlier and expressed grave concern, action was finally taken to move the settlers. Footage shared with the BBC showed security forces using tear gas and stun grenades against a large group. The settlers' tent was removed, but a subsequent video shows several settlers back outside the Abu Dhabi home after Israeli forces left.
1: President Putin has threatened to seize European ships in retaliation for EU plans to intercept vessels suspected of being part of Russia's shadow fleet. Such ships sail without a valid national flag in an attempt to evade international oil sanctions. Speaking as he watched naval drills in the far east of Russia, Mr. Putin said Moscow would respond to any interceptions.
3: We can see that the authorities in some countries, in breach of international maritime law, are attempting to restrict the movement of our economic operators' vessels, peaceful vessels at that. And recently, they've gone so far as to consider the possibility of seizing our vessels and selling off the property they've plundered from us. Naturally, this is nothing other than piracy and robbery.
1: President Zelensky says Ukraine has attacked a naval base in the port city of Novorossiysk, which he described as the last stronghold of the Russian fleet in the Black Sea. Mr. Zelensky said missiles and drones had hit air defence positions and infrastructure. Scientists in India have discovered three new species of frog in the biodiverse forests of the northeast. They live in fast-flowing streams in the eastern Himalayas. Our global affairs correspondent, Ambarasan Ethiarajan, has more details.
4: One species has been named Amachi's cascade frog after a prominent social worker and philanthropist from the southern Indian state of Kerala, who died more than 10 years ago. The medium-sized Amachi frog, measuring about 8 centimetres, has a light brown body marked with olive-green reticulations. The scientists hope that discoveries in the states of Tripura, Nagaland and West Bengal will highlight the biodiversity of the region and will help with conservation efforts. Researchers say the study provides clues to how cascade frogs spread and diversified across Asia.
1: World news from the BBC. The World Health Organization has expressed concern that President Trump's plans to overhaul child vaccinations in the United States go against decades of evidence. An order signed earlier this week calls for fewer vaccines and for MMR jabs for measles, mumps and rubella to be separated into three shots. The Director General of the WHO said vaccines were safe and did not cause autism. Police in Zimbabwe say 44 people are now known to have been killed when a passenger ferry capsized in Lake Kariba. 77 were rescued. Police said the boat, which was reportedly overloaded, was hit by a strong wave. Video online shows the overhauled hull floating in the water. Lebanon's parliament has passed a sweeping amnesty law that will see many sentences reduced. The law, which various political factions had long called for, aims to reduce prison overcrowding, which is due in part to many inmates awaiting trial for years. It's not yet clear how many people will benefit. The British rock musician Rod Stewart has cancelled his upcoming US tour after undergoing a heart operation. The 81-year-old is known for hits including Maggie May and Baby Jane. Our music correspondent Mark Savage reports. Wake
5: up, Maggie. Rod Stewart's health has been under scrutiny during his latest US tour. In June, he was pictured breathing from an oxygen tank on stage in Utah after losing his breath. He later cancelled a concert in California after being diagnosed with laryngitis. His latest cancellations come after a procedure to fit a coronary stent, which helps to improve blood flow to the heart when arteries become narrow or blocked. The musician apologised to fans he'd let down, but promised to be back on stage as soon as possible, hopefully in time for a gig in Mexico next month.
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That was the track by the band Sunday Wild, Mama, I Fear. That was off their album called One Mic Sessions, and if I remember correctly, the songs are, in fact, recorded on one microphone, giving it that really organic and raw quality that I do like in music. And definitely, vocalists, I definitely hear a bit of a Billie Holiday, Amy Winehouse influence there. Maybe. Maybe not. Correct me if I'm wrong. Nonetheless, that's a great track. And before that, you heard Parlor Greens. Or sorry, that was the band Parlor Greens doing their tune Mustard Sauce. And then before the BBC break, you actually happened to hear some British singers. By coincidence, I did not plan that. So that was Steppers by Demi. And that was, I mentioned... UK R&B playlist that I enjoyed. That was one track I discovered off there. Same with the one before, I Wish I Could, by Tia Gordon. And hope you're having a great morning so far. My name's Stephen, filling in for Peter Oliver today on the Calgary Almanac. This is CJSW. And before we go any further, I'd like to make another land acknowledgement. We are broadcasting live out of Calgary, Alberta, at the University of Calgary, which is located on Treaty 7 land. And I'd like to acknowledge the traditional territories of the people of the Treaty 7 region in southern Alberta. And the city of Calgary is also home to Métis Nation of Alberta, Districts 5 and 6. Changing things up once again, it's been kind of the theme here this morning. Going to go into more of a hip-hop direction with the track Ice Cold. This is Mark Jensen.

0: 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Whether it's the cap to a great day or the start of a wild night, River Hall is the place you want to be. 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
1: Welcome back, everyone. This is your host, Steven, for the morning. Hope you're doing well. Played a bit of an extended set there. So that last track you heard was False Starts by Van Camp. And then before that, you heard the very empowering track, This Is For You. And that was The Neighborhood Kids. Then before, you heard Broken Signal by Farah. And then Light of Day by Richard Spaven. And Ice Cold by Mark Jensen. Hope you're doing well. Hope you're enjoying the tunes. Unfortunately, it looks like we're on the home stretch here. We're in the last half hour, but I'm still going to play music until the very end here, so stay tuned. Don't go anywhere yet, unless you have to work. I know it's 9:30, so imagine a lot of you have already started your workday, so hope I'm helping you ease into that a bit. Before we go further, I'd like to make one final shout-out to our very kind sponsors of this show, The Establishment Brewing Company. And according to their website, they're located in the heart of Calgary's Manchester Brewing District. And they said their cozy tap room and sunny pet-friendly patio is a space that brings together people of all ages and variations. So for this next set here, we're going to go back to some local music. And we're going to play Natural 20. We're going to go return back to that R&B soul sound from earlier. And this is Natural 20's tune, Anticipation.

You just heard Honey Bear the Band with their track Devotion. And I was actually inspired to play that song because about a year ago, this song was actually on the CGSW chart list. And I was actually at the Calgary Blues Fest this past year, and I saw this

the trucks you heard were, let's see here. We played Proud by Calgary's own Justine Tyrell. All I Need by Jared Daniel, another local. Another local band, Natural 20, and that was their track Anticipation. And Dreaming in Love by TK Othello. That was actually a singer I saw at an open mic once. I believe it was at Higher Ground in Kensington. And it's a great performer. I really enjoyed it. And as far as I know, he's still releasing music as we speak. So glad to hear he's keeping up with it. Check him out if you enjoy that style. And it looks like we're in our final minutes here, but I just wanted to give a big thank you to Peter Oliver for letting me host his show today. Hope I did a good job. This is a Calgary Almanac. Hope you enjoyed today. And I want to give another shout out to the Establishment Brewing Company for sponsoring the show, located in Calgary's Manchester Brewing District. They said their cozy tap room and sunny pet-friendly patio is a space that brings people together of all ages and variations. And it looks like we have time for one more track, and I'm going to play a track off of one of my favorite albums of all time, off from one of my favorite artists of all time. This is Stevie Wonder off his album Inner Visions, one of the most important albums of all time. Brought more political themes to soul music more than ever before. And this track, the last track on that album, is called He's Mr. Know-It-All. It's been a lot of guesses about what the song's about. Stevie's never confirmed it, but some people believed it might have actually been a bit of a jab at Richard Nixon, who resigned at around the same time this album came out. And despite the political themes, it's a great track, has a strong beat, good gospel influence to it. Still a very feel-good song, despite the lyrics. Thank you for joining me today. I'll play you out with this track. Have a good day. Enjoy the rest of your morning. I'll catch you next time.

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0: So these are real things that happen, where you can apply these important concepts and understand that when we lose our connection to nature, we lose our spirit, our humanity, our sense of self.
1: A security guard stopped me to offer an overview on phenomenal nature. She said, sculpture is not just formed from penetration. You see, men have lost touch with the feminine. And with her pink lipstick and her queen's accent, she went on for a while about our president.

asked the bookkeeper at the end of the seventh ray to tell me what he knew about Saint Germain. And he told me about chakras and karma and the purple flame, the birth of the cosmos, the ascended masters, and the astral plane.

Good morning, and welcome back to Soundstage Offstage on CJSW 90.9 FM with your host, Naheen, for the summer. And yeah, hope you guys are having a great summer so far. I know I have, and I hope you guys are making the most of it. It sure is hard with the with how August is looking so far. Hope you guys are staying dry and warm out there. Today's a bit chilly, but hopefully not too much of a downpour. But again, you can't expect much with Calgary, so make sure you layer up wherever you're heading to. But before we get started, I wanted to give a shout out to our sponsor, the Center for Career and Personal Development. They do lots of cool stuff for career and personal development. Upcoming up, today actually, they have an event called From Campus to Career, Navigate the Transition from Academics to Career, which is happening right now. It started about an hour ago and goes until 3:30. So if you're on campus or if you're planning to head to campus, check that out. And then on the 19th of August, they have CV strategies for academic roles, if that interests you. And then some other cool stuff coming up as well. Go check out their website for all the details on that. But we started off today morning with two very low-key tracks. The first one was Hard Drive by Cassandra Jenkins. This was a track I heard like years ago, but it's so beautiful. It popped up on my playlist recently again, and it just feels like a little therapy session and like wrapped up in 5 minutes. Just as a person speaking to you directly. Very cool. And then the track we heard right after that was Memories of You by Matt Blaze. Matt Blaze I bumped into yesterday unintentionally. I decided to do some work after my work, and I was like, you know, might as well do it with some music in the background. So I hopped onto the websites, checked out what was going on, found out that the Calgary Central Library does this thing called Music Under the Archway every Wednesday, I think. And it was raining yesterday, so they kind of moved it indoors, and I thought I might as well check that out, do some work with actual Wi-Fi inside. And yeah, Matt Blaze was performing, and he was really sick. Like, just him with his acoustic guitar, a lot of original songs he performed, some covers. And I got to chat with him a bit after. He also gave me a really cool guitar pick that with his logo on it. Very sick. Really cool guy. Yeah, check out more of his stuff. I'm sure he'll be performing all around Calgary. And check out local bands in general, local artists, they're performing every now and then, everywhere. Whether it's free or paid, doesn't matter. Support local, guys. But we will chat even more about all the fun stuff happening or that happened and will be coming up regardless of the weather in Calgary. Make the most of the summer, guys. There's only a little bit left. But before that, we will hear This Is Heaven and I'd Die For It by American Pleasure Club and Teen Suicide. And we will also hear And Also I'm Scared by Fox Academy on CJSW 90.9 FM, Soundstage, Offstage.

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1: Yeah, Reverie Magazine. Go check them out. They did some really cool coverage on Oshaga recently. They have lots of cool stuff going on. But welcome back to Soundstage Offstage on CJSW 90.9 FM. We listened to two very nice tracks. Or This Is Heaven and I Die For It by American Pleasure Club and Teen Suicide. And we also heard And Also I'm Really Scared by Fox Academy. Both of these artists also... artists I've known for a hot minute now, but kind of forgotten about, but I've recently been going through my older playlists and really diving into the lyricism and whatnot, and it's really nice rediscovering lots of music you haven't heard in a hot minute. But yes, what do I focus on for this episode? Maybe I'll focus on nature. Recently, this summer, I've been falling so much in love with the city. This is a beautiful city we live in, guys. Not just the community here and the events that are happening this summer, but also... just a beautiful city to be in. Whenever I have the free time these days, I just go out on a random walk with no real destination or nothing planned and check out something I haven't seen before, just with my headphones on. And it's so pretty, especially when the greenery and everything is in bloom. Today, actually, morning, while I was walking to the station, I found out that right outside the Mac Hall, there's like a little patch of grass, and they have a whole bunch, like so many goats just grazing these like flower field thingies out there with some, what do they call it, herding dogs as well. And there's some news people also doing some coverage, but it's so adorable. If you guys are planning to pop by campus, make sure to check out these goats. They're just out there, you know, you can't miss them. And they're so cute. But also, speaking of nature, recently I got to check out Reader's Rock Garden for the first time. Yeah, I've been here for a hot minute, but I've never really made the effort to go check that out. But what a gorgeous park. Like, I spend a good maybe 4 hours there just alone with my music, and then randomly walked into a cemetery and spent a couple more hours in there, but it was just so retrospective, just being alone at 6 a.m. with not a single soul in there. And just really, really beautiful city we live in, guys. Go check out more of it. If you're ever bored, or if you're like, wow, there's nothing to do in this city, you're just not finding the things to do. There's so much to do here. Maybe I'll agree with you once winter hits, but you know, until then, we have so much going on here. Get yourself out there, get yourself out to so much local music, live music. And for any event organizers out there, please keep making these things free. The economy sucks, so we want to have fun without having to break our bank as much as possible. So keep hosting free community events for the struggling youth, the struggling people who just want to have some fun, who just want to forget about the whatever's going on in the world right now. But let's hear some more tracks. Speaking of nature and gardening and stuff, we have Small Poppies by Courtney Barnett. This was an artist which I got introduced to in 2022 when she was allegedly supposed to come to Folkfest, but then she canceled because she got stuck in Australia. But yeah, I got so obsessed with her music, and I was so disappointed that she couldn't come, but hopefully she'll make it out at some point because she's really sick. So we will hear Small Poppies by Courtney Barnett from her album Sometimes I Sit and Think and Sometimes I Just Sit on CJSW 90.9 FM Soundstage Offstage.

Hi, and welcome back to Soundstage Offstage on CJSW 90.9 FM. We just heard Small Poppies by Courtney Barnett. God, I love that song. And that album, what a beautiful album. She needs to actually come to Calgary and show up this time. I need to see this live. But yes, the album was Sometimes I Sit and Think and Sometimes I Just Sit. Beautiful record about just sitting and thinking or not thinking, you know? But very relatable because we're all just lazy. But we all want to have fun. So make sure you guys are having fun this summer. What were we talking about? We were talking about nature, yes. The other day I found out the Calgary Parks Instagram account, and apparently they do a lot of really cool tours and stuff of Calgary Parks, cemeteries, and I really want to go check those out at some point. I know they're doing one for Reader's Rock Garden, so it'll probably be nice to go visit that again, but actually find out a bit more about the garden itself. I believe it was created by someone called Reader? Maybe that's why the name. I'm not sure the history of the cemetery and why it's just there. It's a huge graveyard and it's beautiful. Most of the graves are from like 1800s to 1900s, with some newer ones, but really cool to read the inscriptions about these lives that existed, but no one really remembers, right? I've been just yapping about whatever these weeks, but if you guys have anything you specifically want to talk about, we always have the CJSW text number, 403-220-3991. Text in whenever. I'm here in the booth every Thursday, 10 to 11, and so is everyone else. If you want to chat about the music, if you want to chat about anything else you want to chat about, I'll always be willing to chat. But other than that, we will listen to a couple more tracks. I also should keep a track of how much I can yap. I also want to make sure I get through all these cool songs that I have lined up for you guys. Up next, we will hear Barracuda by Jade Elephant and Kate Stevens. This is a full circle moment. Jade Elephant, or I guess Kyle from Jade Elephant, was one of the first ever guests we interviewed on Soundstage like a year back when he showed up to perform at UFC as part of this collective called Prophets of Music. So I've also seen him play a whole bunch live with Kate Stevens. I believe she has this band live, which she calls Kate Stevens and the Comets. And Kate Stevens I've also seen live a couple times. What a powerhouse vocalist. This specific track, I believe, is Jade Elephant's latest single. And I discovered it through a reel he posted where Kate Stevens was popping off on whistle notes. And you'll hear a bit of that in the single too. But yes, very cool track. They are also performing today. They were originally performing at a park somewhere, but I think it got moved to Ironwood and Inglewood because of the rain. And it's a free show. So if you guys have not seen them live before, go see them. They are incredibly talented. So we will hear Barracuda by Jade Elephant and Kate Stevens. And after that, we will hear Maktoub by Aleoya, pretty cool Ethiopian artist, very cool instrumental and influences. So, and then we will be back on Soundstage Offstage, CJSW 90.9 FM.

Maktoub by Aloya from the album Zero on Soundstage off stage TWW 90.9 FM. What a fun track. Before that, we heard Barracuda by Jade Elephant and Kate Stevens, their most recently released single, also a fun track. Just some really good music today, guys. I hope you guys are enjoying it from wherever you are enjoying it from. All right, up next, we have a couple more tracks with cool stories. First, we will hear Who Gone by Wawan from his, I believe his latest LP, it was called Deuces, with the last S in parentheses. This artist I found out about through another artist friend of mine called Matt. His artist name is Himself, if you guys want to check it out, HMSF, I believe. But Himself was an artist I interviewed 2 years ago on Soundstage. Also, Jade Elephant, or Kyle, I actually interviewed 2 years ago, not 1 year ago. Time flies. But yes, Himself was also an artist I interviewed 2 years ago, and I got to catch up with him recently, and he kind of got me into a couple more local artists, and one of these was Wawan. He has this really cool LP that he released, which I'll hopefully be able to dive in a bit more over the next week on my own time. But this specific track, Who Gone, I found out through his Instagram. Very, very cool track. And he also has, I believe, another EP on the way. It's going to be out at some point, but a single from the EP will be out on Friday. So tomorrow it's going to be called Oblivion from the EP Loner. So keep an eye out for that. But until then, we will hear Who Gone from his last EP, Deuces, by Wawan. After that, we will hear Mudhole by Captain Murphy, Flying Lotus, and Little Snake. This track I wanted to highlight because Little Snake is actually a pretty cool DJ producer situation from Calgary, and he is going to be part of the lineup for Bump. Guys, Bump is starting today. If you guys are not familiar with Bump Festival, I wasn't, or I guess I knew it was a thing, but I never actually made the effort to go check it out. I don't know, wasn't really motivated enough until I found out what I was missing out on. I've just been seeing and researching way more about this festival than I should have over the past couple of weeks and hyping myself up. And I'm so excited for all the really, really cool talks that are going to happen today, tomorrow, day after. And for those of you who are not that, you know, inclined to listen to talks, on Saturday is probably one of the events that I'm most hyped for this summer. It's called the Bump Rave. This year they titled it Caldera. And it's going to have a whole bunch of really cool local and international lineups, with the headliner being Angel Fruit, if you guys are familiar with her. They're going to be, I believe, the last one up. But the whole rave will go on from 6 p.m. until late, so make sure you stay for the whole thing or even for a little bit. It's going to be so fun. The entire community is going to show up. And make sure you go check out all the really, really cool art all over the city. Calgary, yes, we talked about the nature today, but Calgary is known for having some of the coolest murals ever. We have the tallest mural in the world, if you guys were not familiar. I don't know what it's called, but I'm sure you guys have seen it. If you just look up tallest mural in the world, you'll see a picture and you'll be like, oh, that mural. And yes, we do have that in Calgary, along with a whole bunch of sick murals all over town. And we have Bump Festival to thank for this, honestly. All the really cool art. And then you'll also see some barricades. They do something called Roadworks every year, where they put a whole bunch of street barricades in one parking lot and bring over artists to paint these, and then they'll put these around town. And they'll also be doing some tours over the period of the Bump Festival and even after, if you want to get to know more about each of the murals that were made this year, some of the old ones too. But again, I'm so excited. I've never been to Bump officially. I've just checked out and appreciated the murals from far, so it'll be cool to get into the nitty and gritty of it. It's also organized by some really, really cool people, like, who are really in tune with the local scene. I know that one of them is one half of Cartel Madras. I believe her name is Cartel Contra. Yeah, or that's the artist name that she goes by. And some other really cool folks, Young Kamaji, a really cool DJ from Calgary, and just the best people. So I'm excited to get to know more of these people, get to make new friends, go with old friends, and just show up. Everyone, show up. Show up for the community. If not, the whole Bump thing, make sure you show up for the Bump Rave. It's going to be the most fun time ever. Don't get the FOMO after seeing the videos, because I did the past few years. I've never attended, and I've just seen videos of how bumping it is. Like, it gets packed. So get there early and stay for the whole thing. Have fun. Make friends. So yes, we will hear Who Gone by Wawan from the record
Deuces, and then we will hear Mudhole by Captain Murphy, Flying Lotus, and Little Snake on CJSW 90.9 FM Soundstage Offstage.

Welcome back to Sam Stoffs, CJ's Open 90.9 FM. This is going to be a really quick speed run through the segment. We just heard Who Gone by Wawan. Make sure you check out his upcoming single tomorrow. And then we heard Mudhole by Captain Murphy, Flying Lotus, and Lil Snake. Make sure to catch Lil Snake at Bump Rave this Saturday. Do it. 6 p.m. till late. And then, yes, other events that I wanted to give a quick shout out to. I'm sure River Cafe is doing some... River Hall, sorry. River Hall is doing some bunch of free...

Oh, Say by Father John Misty, and also Please Don't Die by Father John Misty. Both these from two different records. First one from I Love You Honey Bear, and the second from God's Favorite Customer. These are both my favorite albums when I first got into it, and I've been getting into it a bit more. I love Father John Misty. Best lyricist ever. Like, he makes lyrics that really resonate no matter what time period. So hope you guys enjoy these two tracks. And I'll see you guys next week on Sausage Updates, usually 9.9 FM. Bye-bye, enjoy!

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1: Hey, CGSW. It's me. Look, I know it's been a while, but I've been thinking about you and us a lot lately. 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The thing is, no one out here does it like you. You're insightful, fun, and have such a great taste in music. Anyways, I hope you're doing well. Just know that I'll have my dial tuned to 90.9. Call me.
0: End of message. 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Message deleted.

0: Get your adrenaline pumping with The Gauntlet as we cover the world of sports in all its glory. 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
1: 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You are listening to the SU Weekly. I'm your host today, Mohad Rezain, Vice President External of the University of Calgary Students Union. And I'm joined by cricket noises because I'm actually flying solo on this one. Normally, my co-host is Abdulrahman Nekmeldin, the Vice President Internal, but he's on vacation. But that's okay, because I know at the previous episode, we were talking a little bit about summertime and kind of camping trips, or even like a little bit of vacation, I guess, too. So this is perfect. I'm happy that that Abdul took it to heart, which means that everyone is stuck with me for better or for worse. But hey, I don't think it'll be too bad. We'll try to, you know, reflect on some memories, go through a mental health reminder as well, and hopefully have some fun in this super chill episode. So, continuing on with our theme for this month, here at the SU Weekly, we were desiring to discuss about maybe camping, hiking, just sort of general summer outings that you do. That'll be what we focus on this month of August. Because now with the hype of the World Cup sort of behind us, now that that's concluded, it's time to think about other things that really make summer what it is. Whether it be roasting s'mores by the campfire, going on a long hike, and then unfortunately realizing that you packed the wrong shoes, but still surviving nonetheless, or even encountering wild animals while you're camping. What I was hoping to do today was going through a little bit about some of my own camp memories. In particular, I was interested to discuss maybe the outdoor camp that my school embarked on when I was in grade 6. I believe it was it Camp Chief Hector? I think that was the name. So in grade 6, I guess actually, sorry, if it wasn't clear, we're gonna have a story time. So, you know, gather around the campfire, everyone, get your s'mores ready and prepare for not necessarily a spooky, scary, but a story. So it was grade 6, and everyone was getting ready to board the bus onto Camp Chief Hector. I was feeling quite apprehensive, quite worried. It was my first time on like a school camp, and I'd be away from like my parents, and you know, I was relatively young. I was only like, what, in grade 6? Like what, 11 or 12 years old at this point? But I was really happy because I would be with my friends and, you know, still with our teachers and school staff. So I was worried but excited too for the adventure. Fortunately, there were no hiccups during the bus ride. We were able to kind of pack our things and bring everything accordingly. Once we got there, I remember one thing that stood out to me was we were granted camp counselors instead of our teachers. Huh? That was unexpected for me, but that's okay. It's totally all right if now instead of having a teacher that I knew watching over us as we were away from home, I could chill with a random stranger. That's okay. And what was great to hear at this point was I was within the group that I selected. So all of my friends and I, we were maybe a group of like 10. So I guess for us, we had about 10 boys together. We're just chilling in a teepee, actually, was our accommodation. So that was nice outside. And then we were able to unravel our sleeping bags on the bunk beds. So after getting settled in and hearing about sort of the rules of the camp and what we needed to do, I remember that our camp counselor got into a bit of a conflict, actually, with another camp counselor. As we were hiking along a path, we ran into another group, and it turns out that, and I don't know if this was for show for us kids or if it was real, but our camp counselor got into a bit of a heated conversation with another camp counselor, and it turns out I think they were in conflict over a potential romantic partner. So that was very interesting. It seemed to be maybe a love triangle of sorts occurring here. But that was something that was a little bit odd during that journey. Another thing that occurred is we had all sorts of different activities. We were building shelters. What were the materials that were mainly in use? I think we used like a lot of kind of just, you know, sticks, twigs, maybe some stones. And the task was to make, one task was to make a shelter. And I think another task at a different point was to make an entire, almost like village, and then describe it to everyone else, detail on maybe the name of the village, what the features are, and just how it kind of pertains to the natural environment. So those were kind of a couple of fun activities, and that sort of helped alleviate the stress that I was feeling at this time. Again, first camping trip away from family, feeling a little bit awkward at that kind of conflict earlier with our camp counselor and another camp counselor. Another thing we did that camp trip was we played Mafia. So something that always has great memories for me, and I highly encourage if you're camping in a group, especially when it's nighttime, either like with the campfire still on or even with the campfire out, like if in the real dark, just playing around the Mafia with some friends, this is so much fun. So we were playing Mafia, and within my entire camp council, it turns out that one of my best friends was actually the Mafia, or the one that kills, and they got me on their side really early. And at the very end, I found it, I had to choose between my one of my best friends and another friend. At the very end, he was like, "No, no, no, it's not me. Please do not vote for me." And I unfortunately selected the wrong choice. And then we ended up losing that round. But that was so much fun. I enjoyed kind of spending time with my friends, playing Mafia. Just for anyone that doesn't know, Mafia is a game where you don't need any materials. You kind of just exist, you know, with your bodies. And you distribute roles within the group. So there will be maybe an individual or a couple, depending on your group size, who are the mafias, the murderers. They are the killers. They can go around and they can fictitiously kill other members of the group every single round. And the rounds are broken up and labeled by day and night cycles here. And then sometimes in other versions, you can have other roles too, like, I don't know, sheriff, detective, etc. But people that can sort of determine what the roles of others are, and they can kind of confirm if someone is the Mafia or not. And then you have sort of civilians. Again, there's other variations and versions too. But as a basic idea for anyone that doesn't know, Mafia is just this social deduction game with these roles, with this group. And every single round, the Mafias win the game if they've killed everyone and there's the same amount of players as there are maybe Mafia. And, you know, the civilians win if they're able to vote out and sort of execute all the Mafia members among them. So I am sad to report that I was not victorious during that Mafia round. You know, I was betrayed by my friend, but it's okay. It was a lovely memory, excellent memory during, you know, our first time camping. And we were able to have a pretty good night's sleep afterwards. Fortunately, not terrified or anything. And I guess, what else could I mention of significance of that trip? It was just so much fun. Like, we were playing sports later. We had open circuit sports happening. We also got lots of food, lots of snacks. I think one significant incident was a large portion of our class got food poisoning. So apparently one of, I can't remember what it was, but the meal was maybe some sort of curry, or I literally can't remember. And then a large amount of people got food poisoning from that. But I was happy. Fortunately, I was not impacted because at that point I kind of elected to choose a vegetarian option. That's kind of what I was doing throughout the camp, always just picking a vegetarian option for the meal. So I wasn't really impacted. So that was kind of something that worked out in my favor. I was happy about. Food poisoning was significant. Ah, yes, we also spotted a bear. Or I don't think it was my group in particular, but a group, a different group that went hiking, they were able to spot a bear. That was of significance. And that was something that was very excellent. So is there anything else? Overall, I feel like it was just a really fun trip. And I'm sort of just glossing over a lot of the minute details, but just trying to give a high level that camping's a lot of fun. And I highly encourage individuals who've never tried it before to give it a try. There's often the, you know, ability to just interact with nature. And if you're doing it when the weather is good, you can kind of play sports, learn survival skills, like when we were building shelters. And this was kind of part of a school field trip. So ultimately, I'll conclude by just saying that was an excellent trip. I was able to, you know, avoid further tensions. I was able to avoid food poisoning. And I still don't know what was up with our camp counselor and the other camp counselor. Hopefully everything got resolved. But, you know, that was an excellent experience. On that note, I wanted to transition over to the mental health tip for this week. So I've just spoken heavily about camping, and I'm actually hoping to maybe try a hiking trip this weekend. So I think, I don't believe we've mentioned this before, but let's talk about today's mental health tip as hiking. So hiking is a little bit different from just walking. Often you try to kind of trek over steep terrain, whether even that be like a mountain or, you know, maybe a somewhat smaller hill, like it's a bit smaller than a mountain, but it's usually kind of steep. And I find, like, personally, when I'm hiking, going up is actually not that difficult compared to going down. Going down, because that force of gravity is kind of pushing down on you, and sometimes maybe you're at a bit of an angle, like you're not completely upright. I find it actually hard to, like, avoid, like, injuring my feet or, like, twisting a part of me in a position it's not supposed to be in. So I find that really difficult, actually. So often I just, you know, that's why I find it easier to just, like, kind of run down. But then if you're, like, really steep and, like, you have a long way down, it becomes terrifying to just sprint and run all the way down. So definitely ensure that you are safe and ensure that the weather is good. You know, can't be having ice or even really bad rain could ruin the experience potentially by posing safety hazards. Otherwise, though, I recommend hiking. Like, honestly, mental health tip, go out for a hike. You know, check out different places in Calgary. You know, anything. Again, it doesn't have to be like Mount Everest or anything, but even if it's just a little bit of a hill, try something. Try a little bit of a hike, because I find that sort of upwards trajectory, walking up something that's a little bit more steep and then walking down when it's like quite a bit more speedy, is, you know, gives me enough variety compared to like a walk. They are different. They're very similar, but I think that they're different in that just the kind of terrain is different. So I recommend that, like, you know, maybe just like your regularly scheduled walks, spring in a couple hikes here and there, especially nowadays when the weather is pretty good. Although we're getting a lot of showers of rainfall this August, but, you know, it's still summer, still good. Much more difficult to go for hiking when it is November, for example, or like January, these winter months. Ultimately, though, that was sort of my little spiel and discussion about, you know, some grade six camp memories. We talked about a mental health tip, and then overall, we're just continuing to talk about the theme of summer, particularly here, though, camping, hiking, vacationing. That last part isn't actually a word, but it's fun to pretend like it is. And I think what I'll do is let's take a bit of a break for some further tracks, Before that, though, let me just mention what you were listening to at the very beginning. You listened to Overcome, vocals only by Halal Beats. Akhi, vocals only, also by Halal Beats. Emotional Humming by Nasheed. On My Way by Halal Tracks. The Way of the Tears by Muhammad Al-Muqit. And Tawil Ashok by Abdurrahman Kunnath. So hopefully you enjoyed what you listened to in the opening, and we've got more tracks on the way. So again, thank you so much, and I'll catch you after the break.

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Again, I still am Mahad Razain, Vice President External of the University of Calgary Students Union, and I am still joined by more cricket noises because it's just me this time. My co-host, normally, Abdulrahman Nekmeldin, he's just on vacation, but that's okay. Hopefully, we will see him come back soon. But until then, I'm afraid you're stuck with me, for better or for worse. We just finished listening to Good Times, Vocals Only by Halal Beats, The Wanderer, Vocals Only by Halal Beats as well, and then Jannah, Vocals Only by Firas. Previously, before the break, I was just talking about the mental health tip of hiking and also talking a little bit about memories from a middle school camping trip. Ultimately, it does feel like summer is slipping away. You know, we're in the final month until official back-to-school season, or at least, yeah, back-to-school season, I guess we can call it, starting in September. Traditionally, of course, we might even have a little bit of late August too, I think, starting. The main thing is, even though it feels like summer is almost over, take advantage of it while you can. You know, don't give up. Even if you're super, super busy, or even if you've just not been busy, but maybe you've been feeling a little bit lazy or just haven't gotten any opportunity to kind of engage with the great outdoors for whatever reason, you know, just take advantage of it while you still can. Don't feel bad. Whether it be a 5-minute walk or even like an entire day hiking trip, you know, everyone's at like a different level, and just honestly take advantage of it. Go for it. Go outside. Maybe go through for camping. Maybe go on vacation. Maybe try some hiking out. Try something new. Even if there's something that is like an established tradition or a practice, try that too. So try some of the old, try some of the new. Take advantage of this season. And like, we cannot let summer die until we've done something fun during it. So, you know, just don't feel bad. Summer is still here. There's still enough time. And I know that all of us are able to, I know that all of us will still be able to kind of take advantage of it. So no need to fear that. So that's just a conclusion message for today's SU Weekly. Take advantage of summer while you still can. Go for a hike if you can. That's helpful. And of course, interact with the great outdoors. Put that phone away for a minute and really just observe and take in just how beautiful the world is that we're part of. And we're just so fortunate to be here. With that, I'll conclude. I thank everyone, all of our listeners, so much for, I guess, being there and, I don't know, bearing with me or perhaps enjoying my solo discourse this fine morning. With that, I'll just leave us off with a track. We're going to listen to OMG by Halal Tracks. It was excellent. Having the show though this morning, I hope everyone enjoyed it. This is Mahad Razain, Vice President External of the University of Calgary Students Union, hosting the SU Weekly, signing off. And again, you are listening to CJSW 90.9 FM. Goodbye.

performed by Quan Yinghu and originated from China. This song, called Flowing Streams, can be found amongst a plethora of others aboard Voyager 1 and 2, nearly 47 billion kilometers away.

Hello and welcome back. You are currently tuned in to Funk and Disorderly here on CJSW 90.9 FM. My name is Christy, and that track that you just heard at the top of the hour at 12 p.m. was called I'll Do Anything For You, and that is off of Lee McDonald's LP Sweet Magic. Now, a little bit about Lee McDonald. That wasn't his original name. Originally named Cleveland Parker and was changed to his stage name of Lee McDonald. Began singing at the age of 13 in his church choir, and then attended the Booker T. Washington Public School in Norfolk, and started admiring a lot of singers like Smokey Robinson, the Four Tops, with his main influence being Cuba Gooding, which I always find very, very funny that there's Cuba Gooding Jr., who is a very prominent actor, and that his father is a very prominent singer as well. Fun fact for those of you who don't know, and chose to begin singing in nightclubs and hotels starting in around 1969, and that's where he boosted his career. Again, that was I'll Do Anything For You by Lee McDonald, off of the album Sweet Magic. How's everyone doing today? How is life treating you? As always, feel free to text the booth 403-220-3991. It is it's a dreary one outside today. I can tell it's bringing everybody's energy levels down. I tend not to try and let weather affect me, but it's like when you wake up and it's so dark and gloomy outside, you can't help but feel very, very tired. On top of that, I don't think I got a very good sleep, but that's just life, ain't it? As well, I do have to say, I'm going to pivot a little bit and say a very big thank you to Workshop Studios for sponsoring Funk and Disorderly, located 2501 Aylith Road Southeast in Bay Number 3. Workshop Studios is your go-to spot in Inglewood, in Calgary, and in Alberta for anything workshop related. Now, the good thing about Workshop Studios is that you don't have to do any of those classes outside in the rain. You are in the sanctity of the beautiful Brass Foundry building in which they have Workshop Studios. They have a few wheel throwing and hand building classes that have opened up. Usually there's a very big wait list, but right now we have wheel throwing level one as well as hand building level one as well. So if you want to work with your hands and clay and everything like that, each session runs from about 6 to 8 weeks, and all of their regular ceramics classes are about 2 hours each week, with the last class being around 3 hours for your glaze day. So it's super, super easy and super accessible for you to make some time for that. And if you want to check that out, you can head over to workshopstudios.ca for more information. And again, thank you so much to Workshop Studios for sponsoring Funk and Disorderly. I'm going to try and warm everyone up here. It is, I walked from my car into the station here today, and I gotta say, I'm pretty soaked. I'm not gonna lie. Not yesterday, but the day before, this is my fault, and I probably should have brought an umbrella. I love a good late night walk, and I usually try to go for a walk after dinner. And so I live downtown, I was walking downtown, and it was on and off again raining, and it started pouring very heavily. But where I was walking, there was a ton of trees, and so I looked up and I was like, oh my God, wow, I'm on the cusp of a cloud here. Like, I can't believe it. Like, on one side, it's not raining, and then on the other side, it is raining. That's crazy. And then I walked out from underneath the tree and just realized that the tree was what was holding back the rain from coming down on me, and then it immediately started pouring all over me. And so, I don't know where the story's going, other than I felt very, very silly to think that I was witnessing the cusp of a cloud in the sky when really I was just underneath a tree that was giving me shelter. Yeah, it's raining. Yeah, it's gloomy. Yeah, we're going to listen to another track. The next song you're about to hear is called Get a Good Feeling by Brief Encounter, and that is off of the split single Human and Get a Good Feeling. 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

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My name is Christy, and that track that you just heard was called Mudwind by the South Side Movement, and that is off their self-titled album that came out in 1973. Before that, we heard the track You Like to Dance by Milton Wright. Now, Milton Wright, this album specifically, which is called Space, came out in 1977. Not too much is known about it, other than on its discogs, it says it was from Alston Records, which is a record label in Florida, Miami, Florida, based with... What am I trying to say here? It's usually based in Miami, Florida. They had a few moves around, moved to New York, then moved back to Florida, where they stationed themselves there and focus on R&B, soul, and disco as well. Again, that was You Like to Dance by Milton Wright off of the 1977 album Spaced. And then to start off that set, we heard Get a Good Feeling by Brief Encounter off of the split single Human and Get a Good Feeling. Time right now is currently 12:24 p.m. here in Moctezuma, Calgary. How's everyone doing? How is life treating you? As always, feel free to text the booth 403-220-3991. You ever just find that your brain is thinking way ahead of what your lips and your mouth is saying, and so you try and say things and then you end up just kind of mashing words and sentences together? I feel like that is just my life with how bad my ADHD is lately. But again, that's just how you gotta go. Very gloomy, very dreary, very low energy. I'm trying to keep myself up here. I think I have to do some walking around. I have heard that the best way to tell if you're actually tired or if you're just dehydrated is to drink some water and walk around. And if you feel more awake, then that's how you can tell you're just dehydrated. If you do that and you're still walking around and you're still feeling tired, chances are you're just tired and need some more sleep. Yeah. We're almost there. It's Thursday. It's 12:30. Hopefully everyone's having a nice lunch break. Feel free to stretch your legs and all that kind of good stuff, and listen to some more good funky music. Next track that you're about to hear is called Dark Moon by Rasputin Stash off of the album Hidden Stash. 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

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My name is Christy, and that track that you just heard was called Keep On Keeping On by Side Effect off of the album Going Bananas. Before that, we heard the track What I Go Through off of the album Keith Paul, self-titled, from 1977. I couldn't find too much about this album, unfortunately, or Keith Paul either. How do I explain this cover? The cover is kind of like in the Bahamas, and it has a makeshift tent sort of a thing, and it has a title that says, What About Yesterday? And I tried to look it up, I tried to Google Lens it, and there's really not much that comes up other than a short YouTube album that has a few of the songs on there that just kind of has Keith Paul and then the name of the song and then 1977 Soul Tone. So if you know anything about Keith Paul, please feel free to tell me. 403-220-3991. Again, that was the track What I Go Through off of the self-titled album Keith Paul. Before that, we heard the track Gonna Give You My Love by Human Blood and Linko off of the single Gonna Give You My Blood. And then to start off that set, we heard the track Dark Moon by Rasputin Stash off of the album Hidden Stash. Now, this kind of project was the brainchild of session musician Martin Dumas Jr. Rasputin Stash was kind of a 70s soul funk ensemble from Chicago. And during the early 70s, Dumas assembled an 8-piece group out of fellow session regulars from the city as well. So basically what that means is there is a lot of session orchestras and bands that play for singers and help to record their albums. And so he got them all in, signed them to the Cotillion label, and then self-released an album in 1971. And again, that was Dark Moon by Rasputin Stash off of the album Hidden Stash. Time right now is currently 12:47 p.m. here in Calgary. How's everyone doing? How is life treating you? I'm trying to wake up. I tried to do the thing where you wake up your nervous system by jumping around and then kind of flailing your limbs around. So to anyone who was in the station and saw that, no, you didn't. But there's a lot of things to wake yourself up and kind of get excited about. Something that is super, super exciting is that I believe, was it yesterday or the day before, they released the first wave of SIFF films, the Calgary International Film Festival films, and there are a lot of good ones on there. Super, super exciting. List out just a few. We have Act One. There is The Best Summer. There is Frampton, The Garden We Dreamed, The Incomer, A Long Winter. There's even a movie here called Funk, which I am very, very excited to see as well. So feel free to check that out. That's just on the website siffcalgary.ca, CIFFcalgary.ca. And then you can check up the first wave as well. I believe the second wave is going to be coming in the next few weeks here. And then just around the corner, it feels like the festival is going to be coming up as well, September 24th to October 4th. I'm a very, very big fan of the festivals that happen here in Calgary. One of my favorites is the Calgary Underground Film Festival. Funny enough, just saw an off-the-cuff film that happened yesterday at the Globe Cinema, and that was Sex and Death at Camp Miasma. I feel like I got that title wrong, but it was a very, very good film, and I highly recommend going to see it. I believe that it's going to be released in regular theaters this Friday as well. So there you go. Check that kind of stuff out. Again, siffcalgary.ca for the first lineup. And listen to more some music. Next track that you're about to hear is called No Seat Dancing by Frankie Alexander off of the album Stone Crush. 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

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My name is Christy, and that track that you just heard was called No One by Ingram off of the album Would You Like to Fly. Now, Ingram were a family group comprised of brothers and sisters out of New Jersey. And that album was released back in 1983. Again, that was the track No One by Ingram off of the 1983 album Would You Like to Fly. Before that, we heard the track Wild Woman by Father's Children off of their self-titled album that came out in 1979. Now, Father's Children themselves aren't really that popular or famous of a group, except for the fact that they are heavily sampled by a lot of modern artists. A few notable names to say is from their song Dirt and Grime, which was sampled by Kanye West, and then was also sampled by Jack Harlow, as well as their song Breath Control, which was sampled by Wiz Khalifa. And there's a few other ones, but a lot of artists have sampled their music. Again, notably, their songs Hollywood Dreaming, Dirt and Grime, and Breath Control are those ones. Again, that was the track Wild Woman by Father's Children off of their self-titled album. Before that, we heard the track Never Know What You Can Do by Leroy Hudson off of the album Feel the Spirit, coming out in 1976. And then to start off that set, we heard No Seat Dancing by Frankie Alexander off of the album Stone Crush. Time right now is currently 1:09 p.m. here in Calgary. How's everyone doing? How is life treating you? 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I'm slowly getting there, guys. I've cracked open a nice little cherry Coke Zero. We're getting a little caffeine in there. I feel like, I don't know what it is, I could drink like 5 cups of coffee and it wouldn't do anything for me. And I know I have friends that are so sensitive to caffeine that like even if they have like half a cup of coffee, they're like feeling extremely anxious, they're vibrating off the walls. Meanwhile, I'm just guzzling coffee and there's absolutely nothing happening to me. Sometimes that's just life, but we're getting there. 1:10 p.m. It's a Thursday. We're almost there to the weekend. There's a lot of things to look forward to. The end of the Bum Festival is happening. That's super exciting. They're going to be having a all-ages free rave outside of Contemporary Calgary on Saturday. So that's going to be super, super exciting. Feel free to check that out as well. Again, there's a lot of fun stuff that's happening. We're still in summertime. Yes, we're almost halfway through August. I have this countdown timer on my phone that tells me in percentages the amount of time that has gone by. So we're technically 50.5% done the week, and we are 40.5% done the month. And I hate to say it, but we are 61.5% done the year. It's flying by, it seems. 2026, I feel like it's like I'm going to blink and suddenly it's going to be New Year's. I don't want that to happen. I've been enjoying myself greatly. The summer has been a bit of a whirlwind, but I've seen some great artists, great musicians. I've got a chance to do a lot of things that I was never able to do. And I'm just here having fun. So I hope everyone else has been enjoying themselves as well. Again, feel free to text booth 403-220-3991. Something else I just remembered that I feel the need to brag about. It is very, very hard to find Swamp Dog albums. And I was able to find one yesterday at Luke's Drug Mart, and it was on sale as well. And it was his soundtrack from the documentary that came out of Swamp Dog that I believe I saw it as a part of Sled Island's. They have a bunch of lineups. They do comedy and stuff like that. And they played a movie that year. And it was Swamp Dog Gets His Pool Painted. It's very, very interesting. There's a lot of weird cameos. I highly recommend watching it. It was probably one of the best music documentaries I've seen thus far. Aside from Elegance Bratton's Move Your Body, The History of House as well. So those two I definitely recommend watching. And you can always tell me what you think. In the meantime, we're going to listen to some more music. Next track that you're about to hear is called Get...
Get Down, Happy People, Parts 1 and 2 by Jimmy Dockett off of the album Beauty and Soul. 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

Hello, hello, this is Shambles Lurch. Now, many say that I might be a few sandwiches short of a picnic, and that is probably true. But you know what I don't forget to bring whenever I go picnicking? When I go on a picnic, I always bring my radio, and I keep it tuned to 90.9 FM CJSW, broadcasting out of Calgary, Alberta, Canada, Treaty 7 territory, Mokinsis, where the Bow River and the Elbow River meet. Now, I might be hungry, and my picnic might just be a basket that is empty, but at least I've got some good tunes to keep me company. And now, so do you. Thanks for listening.

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You are currently tuned in to Funk and Disorderly here on CJSW 90.9 FM. My name is Christy, and that track that you just heard was called Good Book by 8th Day off of the album Inviticus B-Sides Volume 3. Before that, we heard the track People Run on Love by The McRae off of the album Emerge. Before that, we heard the track Set It Out by the Detroit Emeralds off of their album Feel the Need. And then to start off that set, we heard Get Down, Happy People, Parts 1 and 2 by Jimmy Dockett off of the album Beauty and Soul. Time right now is currently 1:33 p.m. here in Moxie's Calgary. Time is absolutely flying by. We just have a little under half an hour left in the show. I think we're getting there. We're getting there. I have a good feeling that at the top of the hour at 2 p.m. up next, we have Adam with his show, The Failed Pilot. We're gonna have some more energy up in this booth. I think already it's kind of boosting a little bit here, but there's something about, it's like a rainy kind of gloomy day. It's warm inside. All I want to do really is just kind of go home and play video games. We persevere. I don't know where I'm going this other I have a lot more music left to play, so I don't want to chat too much, and I want to try and fit in as much as possible. The next track that you're about to hear is called Never Stop Loving Me by James Gilstrap off of the album Love Talk. 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

From September 11th to 13th, you want to be in Edmonton for the 5th annual Purple City Fest. 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synth-pop starlet Desire, iconic Canadian artist, actress, musician, and director Sukyin Lee, New York Death City rockers Bambara, feminist hardcore from Baltimore, War on Women, Canadian alt country from Deep Dark Woods, and rare performances from local legends The Wet Secrets and Calvin Love. 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

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You are currently tuned in to Funk and Disorderly here on CJSW 90.9 FM. My name is Christy, and that track that you just heard was called Lying, Cheating Woman by General Crook off of his self-titled album. Before that, we heard the track Party and Get On Down by Bab off of the single. Before that, we heard the track Burn Baby Burn by Clarence Carter off of the album I'm Not Just Good, I'm the Best. I really, really like that one. That was the one that I think is going to be an earworm for me. Before that, we heard the track I Wanna Dance featuring Vanetta Fields by the Dupars off of the album Love Cookin'. And then to start off that set, we heard Never Stop Loving Me by James Gilstrap off of the album Love Talk. Time right now is currently 1:58 p.m. here in Mackenzie, Calgary. At the top of the hour at 2 p.m., we have Adam with his show, The Failed Pilot. You're not going to want to miss that. It's going to be a very, very good time, as it usually always is. I'm usually bumping it on the car ride home as well. I think, unfortunately, it's come to that point in the show where I do have to say you have been tuned in to Funk and Disorderly here on CJSW 90.9 FM, and I will chat with everybody next Thursday.

Hi, friend. How's it going today? You doing okay? I thought we might have a few seconds together where we can just breathe, remember that we're alive, enjoy the present moment together before we get back onto our day. So if you're able, please sit up straight, put your hands in your lap, breathe in through your nose, and as you breathe in, just say to yourself, I'm breathing in. And as you breathe out, just say to yourself, I'm breathing out. Breathing in. Breathing out. One more time. 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
1: 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Always loving following Funk and Disorderly. Let's give it up for Christy. Always throwing down the thunder from noon till 2 and setting things up right on our Thursday afternoons together. 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It's a fun little show that we do, and we broadcast from the University of Calgary campus here in Treaty 7 land, Métis Districts 5 and 6. My name's Adam Camus, and I will be with you over the next couple hours spinning a whole bunch of hot biscuits from across time and space and, started things off with a real fun one. And it was, I didn't know what to necessarily start this week's show off. I was kind of going with the optimist's hope that it was going to be a glorious summer day, but it seems like it's a bit of a gloomy one, so we're going to have a kind of a bipolar show today. Some gloom, but some sunshine in the mix, and hopefully that opening track of In the Summertime got you, you know, out of whatever doldrums you might find yourself in right now. And if you're not in doldrums, well, good for you. But yeah, we've got a bunch of twangy stuff starting things out, and then getting into some other cool, maybe bleepy bloopy things. You're just going to stick around and find out and see what we get into. But I'm glad you found CJSW, found your campus community media here in town, and glad to have you on board. And know who else I'm glad to have on board? Well, that would be our show sponsor, the incredible, irrepressible Hot Wax Records, who you can find down at 114 10th Street Northwest. Today, if you're in the city of Calgary, is the perfect kind of weather and day and time of year to play hooky from work and go check out Hot Wax. Whether you've been there a million times or you've yet to go, there is going to be something in the shelves for you. Great selection of new and used vinyl, CDs, cassettes, and all the paraphernalia that goes with such things. So give yourself a break and give yourself a treat and check out our friends at Hot Wax. Love to have them on and give your CJSW friends card a workout while you're there, okay? All right, let's get back into the music. And we started things out with Roger Miller doing something of a whimsical song, and that guy was whimsy incarnate. And I think we're going to kind of get into some honky-tonk, but through a whimsy lens, we're going to hear Webb Price and Carol Channing together. And Webb Price, actual country singer. Carol Channing, kind of more of a Broadway star. For people of a certain vintage, they would remember her from, I think, the denture commercials way back when. She has a very unmistakable voice. So if you're getting a chuckle out of this, well, you're welcome. Here we go. Backstreet Affair.

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Welcome back to the Failed Pilot Show. We just got out of music that comes from both coasts of Canada. That was Townie. And a song called Hunting Mice off an album of the same name that was released last year. Great, great stuff. Discovered that band by listening to CJSW, the great prairie surfing show on Monday evenings from 10 to 11 p.m. is a great showcase of a lot of great new country music. If you haven't checked it out, do so. What you waiting for? Battle River from right here in Calgary. They have an album out entitled Motel Blues. Their introduction to the world, featuring some scene vets, former members of Zucker Baby and Von Zippers and among others in that band. And we heard Belle Fleur de Lis off of Motel Blues, dropped earlier this spring. From way back in the Honky Tonk Machine, we heard Close Up the Honky Tonks by Buck Owens. That was his take on it. It's originally, I think, a Red Simpson song. A great truck driving singer, if you like truck driving music. But that was the Bakersfield sound touch applied to it through the Buck Owens and the Buckaroos lens. Good stuff there. And top of the set, something whimsy and kooky and wonderful. That was Carol Channing and Webb Pierce. A strange pairing from a 1976 album entitled C&W. Webb Pierce, who was kind of like a big deal country singer in the late 50s, early 60s. And I think who knew he was charting his comeback by hitching his star to kind of Broadway impresario diva Carol Channing. But there you go. Stuff you'll only get when you tune into CJSW. So let's get back into that kind of flavor of things. I think it's time to listen to some Loretta Lynn and a song that always hits hard. This is Paying for My Raisin. Enjoy.

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All right, we're back here on the Failed Pilot Show. Just got out of some nice greasy cocaine cowboy kind of track there. That was Salt Creek from their 1977 album Just About Due. We heard Night with a Silver Tongue Devil. Yowza. Ahead of that, we heard from a band you will be able to see live in town on September 3rd over at Highline Brewing. That would be Fiver. Great East Coast kind of country band making their way out west, as they self-describe, Fiverr Goes West, which all you American Tail fans, you're welcome for that. Yeah, great, great stuff. They have a new album out called Fiverr Trois Presents Cleaning House. We heard a song there called RJD. I don't think it was about Ronnie James Dio, but it was a very, very beautiful and charming slow burn cosmic country number there. One of Canada's best, if I may say so myself. Also in the set, we heard new music from Fuses. And Fuses played Calgary back in April. I actually had the good fortune of opening for them in at the Palomino. And they're fantastic. It'll be Calgary expat Craig Fauners in this band, teaming up with Gothenburg Swedish native Moa Lynn Rosenlof. And they came together with this beautiful album called Sawdust and the Transmission, a kind of a nice collision of kind of cosmic country and witchy, you know, gray day weather folk. So if that doesn't fill your cup today, I don't know what will. But definitely check out the Fuses record. It's pretty darn good. In ahead that, from the year 2000, a unique collaboration, if not short-lived, we heard from the Korn Sisters, which if you were a keen-eared listener, you probably would have picked out the two principal voices there. That would be Nico Case and Carolyn Mark. They did this one album out on Mint Records. I think it's all live, too, because they never even got it themselves into his studio, because Nico Case like blew up almost like right after the release of this particular record. And Carolyn Mark still grinding out, and an incredible talent from Nanaimo. And she finds her way in Calgary every now and then. And go check her out if you like that song. But they were doing a take of Hank Snow's kind of weepy ripper there called 90 Miles an Hour Down a Dead End Street. The album was The Other Women that came off of it. And top of the set, Loretta Lynn, Paying for My Raisin, off of Entertainer of the Year. All right, 2:41 in the PM, and feels like we're just kind of knuckling in here we're cruising for a bruising, as they say, and who better to bruise us next than Alejandro Escovedo? We're going to hear something off his 2024 solo album, Echo Dancing. We're going to hear a song, Sacramento Poke. If you haven't checked out Alejandro Escovedo, one of the coolest careers in music, you know, probably first gained notoriety playing in The Nuns, a band probably most notable for opening up for the Sex Pistols, last show in America, and I guess last show ever. Alejandro Escovedo has been putting out great solo albums for past 30 plus years, and yeah, this is from his latest. Let's go.

too tired to sleep. So we took turns of staring out the window at the darkness, till boredom overtook us, and he began to speak.

And we're back here on the Failed Pilot Show. Coming out of a kind of a long set of boundary-stretching country music, we heard new music from Johnny Blue Skies and the Dark Clouds, which is the kind of Chris Gaines-esque pseudonym of Sturgill Simpson. He has a new album, or Johnny Blue Skies has a new album out called Mutiny After Midnight. Was listening to it at band practice last night, and it was a wild ride. So thought, you know what, you folks deserve a little excitement in your Thursday afternoon. So hopefully you dug that. Check that out. Brand new record, cool stuff. Preceding that, we heard Neil Young off of the much maligned but seldom understood Trans album. We heard Computer Cowboy. I think it rules. That might just be me, but preceding that, we heard from Ohama off of the 2021 album, My Electric Country Album. That was Ohama doing his take of The Gambler, song probably best known for the Kenny Rogers version of that particular track. Owen Lake and the Tragic Lovers from 2018's The Best of Your Lies. We heard their take on the Johnny Paycheck song, Pardon Me, I've Got Someone to Kill. And Alejandro Escovedo rounded out that longish set there with Sacramento Poke off 2024's Echo Dancing. 3:05 in the p.m. And boy, we're going to have to trim some of the fat off the turkey of this week's show, but we'll save it for another time because we got to switch gears and get a little spotlight on someone who is going to be not necessarily performing today, but in Calgary, but going to be part of the Bump Festival happening throughout town up until, I believe, the 17th. Seokhyun Lee, probably best known as Much Music VJ and singer in Bob's Your Uncle, for all you old heads out there. But we're going to listen to something off her latest album, 72 Hour. This is a jam called Resting Heart, here on The Failed Pilot Show. 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
3: 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Thank you very much.

And we're back here on the Failed Pilot Show. Just got a new music courtesy of New York City's Slow Fiction. They have a new album out called Dollhouse. And a song there, real epic number there called Mouthpiece. Cool stuff there. And ahead of that, the late, great David Bowie with Always Crashing in the Same Car off of Low. I was inspired to play that one because I discovered a fun movie on Tubi called Radio On, which very much presents itself as like a punk movie and is definitely has that kind of Thatcher-era post-war British malaise that I find so attractive in cinema and in music. If you like that sort of thing, check out Radio On. It's, yeah, it's kind of bleak, but you don't need a good time to have fun, right? Also in the set, we heard, ahead of David Bowie, Gemma Rogers, from the UK, no less, London-based artist. I haven't heard much from her since her 2022 album, No Place Like Home, but we heard a jam there called Tailspin. The whole record's really, really fun. Definitely a very interesting performer worth watching. And then ahead of that, at the top of the set, Sukhyun Lee with Resting Heart off her latest 72RHR. And Sukhyun Lee is going to be at Contemporary Calgary tonight for a conversation, A Life in Motion. Sounds pretty cool. We might even talk about it a little bit more at the concert calendar coming up in a few minutes' time. And maybe to get us to that point, let's get into some more music, shall we? Great, great, great. I'm glad you're on board. So let's check in with Gentle Grip off their 2020 record. Public Practice off their album, Gentle Grip. Hey, dyslexia is real. And here's a jam called Cities here on the Failed Pilot Show. Enjoy.

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0: All right, we're back here on the Failed Pilot Show. We just got out of some music from the Emerald Isle. That was a band called Skustin. They're from Ireland, and they have a new EP out that you can check out called The Lock In. And we heard Dodgy Box Pyramid Scheme off of that. Ahead of Skustin, we heard from Solid Space off their excellent 1981 album, Space Museum. We heard New Statues, and that was the short-lived Minimum Wave project of Matthew Vosburgh and Dan Goldstein out of the UK. Definitely a band is influenced as much by, you know, bands like Young Marble Giants as they would be by the Doctor Who soundtrack, which for me is like, that's pay dirt. I love me both of those things. So nice to hear that from the Wayback Machine. Also from that era, Chandra. We heard Kate off of the Transportation EP. That got the reissue treatment about 10 years ago. And Chandra kind of had a bit of a renaissance about a decade ago and enlisted a whole bunch of folks to kind of perform the songs she was doing when she was like a preteen, but as a middle-aged person, revisiting her back pages when she was a young person. It's kind of a cool story. If you haven't read up on Chandra, definitely something and someone worth your attention. Also in the set, we heard from No Peeling off their 2024 self-titled EP. We heard High Viz and Public Practice at the top of set off of 2020's Gentle Grip. We had Cities in there, 3:44 in the PM, and it's about time for my favorite part of the show.
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0: All right, joining me in the booth today, we have some of this summer's Concert Calendar All-Stars. We have like some real talent in the house today, and I'd like to introduce Nina first. Nina, welcome back.
8: Hi, everyone.
0: Now, it's been a couple months since we've had you on for Concert Calendar, if I'm not mistaken.
8: You're right.
0: Now, what has been some of the highlights of your summer so far?
8: Terminus.
0: Okay.
8: Mm-hmm.
0: Excellent. What was the highlights of Terminus?
8: Just every bands are so mesmerizing and just so awesome. I got to talk to a few bands at the Terminus, and they're all just so wonderful.
0: That's so cool. Yeah, the Terminus, for you folks not paying attention at home, that's usually at the last full weekend of July over at Dickens Pub, in a great kind of celebration of goth, dark wave, EDM, industrial. It's fantastic. They had some great talent booked this year. Any particular standouts that you can recall?
8: Coil.
0: Okay.
8: I would say. And then once we have Soft Vein, Nirvana Hardware, shout out to them. Thank you, Doug. And Pat Self, which is like a K-goth band.
0: K-goth.
8: I know.
0: So we live in a K-pop world, but K-goth is now a thing?
8: That's new.
0: God, isn't it wonderful, like, the creativity of people? Like, cool. What a cool thing to experience. Mm-hmm. Had you been to Terminus before?
8: No, this is my first time.
0: Fantastic. And it sounds like you would recommend it to others.
8: Oh, yeah, for sure.
0: Very, very cool.
8: The tickets are a little bit expensive, but I would say it's worth it, guys.
0: Well, there's a difference between cost and value. It seems like you got a good value out of it. Well, welcome back, Nina. And also in the house, we got Daniel making a return after a week break. How you doing, Daniel?
9: I'm doing good. I'm definitely reading a lot better now.
0: Oh, yeah? Because we were talking a little bit about your reading last week. And well, what's improved in 7 days' time?
9: Reading a lot more, not just the occasional day.
0: And what are you reading right now?
9: I am reading The Martian. I'm getting into the Adam Ware collection of books.
0: Very, very cool. Well, I'm so glad you spared some of your reading time to help read out the concert calendar this week. Who's going to start off with today's... August 13th slate of stuff. Who's got that?
8: All right. I will take the wheel.
0: All right, Nina.
8: So for Thursday, we have two events. That will be, the first one is Really Much, Give a Name, and Queen of the Worms. They're playing at the Palomino Smokehouse. And usually at the Paloma Node, it would be a 18-plus event. The doors will be open at 8. The action will be on at 9. And the tickets are $15 in advance on ShowPass.
0: Very, very cool. What else do we have on deck for today?
8: So tonight, Jay Plank, who is a roots, blues, and folk singer, he will be performing at King Eddie. There will be a $20 ticket on the website and more at the door. Doors will be open at 7:30 p.m.
0: Fantastic. Are we on to Friday now?
8: We are on to Friday. Friday is my favorite for this week.
0: Oh, really?
8: Mm-hmm.
0: What do we got? Hey, I'm on pins and needles to find out here, Nina. What do we got?
8: So for fans of psych rock and pop, we have Melt, which is... I would vouch for them. They are fantastic, by the way.
0: Okay.
8: They will be playing at the Commonwealth on Friday. Doors are at 7. Tickets are $33 on the website. And the doors will be open at 7 p.m.
0: Sounds fantastic.
8: Okay. Second one, we have Hungerflower Education Party and Emblematics playing at the Palomino Smokehouse. Again, guys, it will be an 18-plus event. There will be $15 advance tickets on ShowPass. And again, the genre would be art rock, dream pop, and synth rock soul.
0: Okay. Covering a lot of ground there.
8: Last events will be Jessie Dance. It's a rising pop soul artist, and she is based in Calgary. She will be playing at the Banquet at University District. Doors open at 9 p.m. It will be, again, on Friday.
0: Outstanding. Man, so there's lots of good stuff happening in the next couple days. Terrific. Daniel, are you on to what's happening this Saturday?
9: Yeah, so on Saturday, August 15th, there's Tom Phillips at the Ironwood Stage and Grill. When the artist plays most of the time, genre, country, singer, songwriter, Western, home base is Calgary. Appeals most, but not limited, to appeals to anyone who likes a good honky-tonk song. And it's from 2 p.m. to 4 p.m., no cover and an all-ages show.
0: Fantastic. Tom Phillips, local legend. Good stuff there. What's next?
9: Connor Grant with Jaden Riley. Special double bill. Connor Grant Band acoustic set and Jolene Marie. It's at 1:30 p.m. Live Vibes, the Attic of the Music Mile in historic Inglewood. 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
0: Okay, what else do we got?
9: Award winner, we have Scott Morin, creates and hosts a rotating lineup of top-tier musicians and songwriters, both instrumentalists and vocalists, from Calgary across Canada and around the world. All shows are guaranteed to feature incredible voices, songs, and storytelling from the past in the city and all the settings, the coolest little spot in town.
0: Sounds cool.
9: It's at 7:30 p.m. It's at two sets of music. Happy hour starts at 5 p.m.
0: Very, very cool. Excellent. Well, anything else on Saturday?
9: No.
0: Okay. Are we on to Sunday? I'm dying of suspense here.
9: On Sunday, August 16th, it's the Pink Pop Party. It starts at 12 o'clock at the Palace Theater. The Pink Pop Party comes to the Palace on Sunday, August 16th at 12 p.m. and it's all ages show.
0: Outstanding stuff.
9: And it's a Sunday Jazz with Johnny Chavez Quartet. Kick back and vibe out with Johnny Chavez Quartet spinning smooth jazz tunes. This Sunday, the Johnny Chavez Quartet returns to the Ghoul Bar for afternoon jazz standards, smooth grooves, and modern favorite reimagined in a fresh jazz style. 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
0: Cool, yeah. Ghoul Bar, kind of a newish spot on 10th Ave. Sled Island used that place as a venue for their festival this year, but they do great programming that crosses a lot of different genres and stuff like that. So cool that they're doing jazz this Sunday. Excellent. Is that it for our concerts this week?
8: That would be all, I believe.
0: That would be it. Okay, quick question for you both. Maybe we'll start with you, Daniel. What's the next concert you're going to go see?
9: I really kind of want to see the Tom Phillips show or the jazz quartet. It looks good.
0: You're a winner in both options. You might want to go see both. How about you, Nina? Anything coming up that you're excited about?
8: I have a packed weekend, so I really cannot do any concerts at the moment. But I do believe that Ghoul Bar Basement, they will be having a goth night on the August 22nd, if I got that right. And also Dickens as well.
0: Cool. Yes. Will they have any K-goth? Any K-goth?
8: No, not K-goth, but it will be more 80s focus. And then at Dickens will be The Cure in focus.
0: Very, very cool. Well, that's sounds extraordinary. Well, thank you both for coming in and doing Concert Calendar this week. Really appreciate it.
8: Of course, a pleasure.
0: And we'll see you turkeys in the future.
9: Yeah.
0: Excellent. We'll stay out of trouble. And yeah, thanks again for coming by the show today. And hey, if you're listening right now, thank you for coming by the show today. If you missed any one part of this program, don't you worry. You can always go back to cjsw.com or the CJSW mobile app and look up the Failed Pilot Show or any programming that you missed here and enjoy it at your leisure. This has been the Failed Pilot Show, and this show is brought to you by our friends at Hot Wax Records, located at 114 10th Street Northwest, or hotwaxrecords.ca. You can check them out on Insta too at hot_wax_records. As I was saying at the top of the show, today's a perfect day to go improve your vinyl and or CD collection. So go cut out of work a little bit early and go check out our friends at Hot Wax. Tell them I sent you, and it's cool. Your boss won't yell at you, I promise. All right, I'm going to leave you with maybe one last track before we pass over the reins to Alternative to What at the top of the hour. We're going to check out Vancouver's Autogram and from their, I believe, 2024 album, No Rules. We're going to hear a song called I Am a Situation here on the Failed Pilot Show. We'll do this again next week, so just come back for more. Bye.

Do you have a cat? Do you have 6 cats? Do you have over 12 cats? Sounds like you could use a little human contact. Here at CJSW, humans make handcrafted radio for listeners like you. 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

are tuned into the Black Consciousness, a broadcast amplified by the struggle, a frequency syncopated in sound. You are tuned into the Black Consciousness, a light transmission with a mission, a dark image on black and white static. You are tuned into the Black Consciousness. Don't adjust your antenna. This is channel me. You are tuned into the Black Consciousness, a forecast from the past.

Adrian Young from one of his many opuses. That one was called Revolutionize and came from the American Negro. Welcome to Alternative to What here on CJSW 90.9 FM. Thanks so much for being with me today and for being with this fantastic station. And thanks so much to Andrew, who does a brilliant job of this program when I'm away, and his own program on Mondays. We'll be hearing from all kinds of folks in the alternative zones, original creative music. I might be doing a little feature on Mike Watt just because. And other than that, well, the usual mix of, like I say, jazz and funk and indie and instrumental rock, etc. Feel free to reach out 403-220-3991 by phone or text. And this is not the ideal day to hang outside at our sponsor, Highline Brewing, but it is pretty cool inside, so I would say that it's still a good thing to do. Head down to 1318 9th Avenue Southeast. They're fine, fine folks. This is Animal Collective here on CJSW.

curious, not judgmental. 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Our encounter is such a pleasant memory. You're easy to talk to and hard to forget. And now I still have not been to the Scottish Meadows. You know that dream? It still keeps coming back to me. I stand by a lake, pitch black in the full moon. 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

I soon will be and want to take some more pleasant walks with you. Right after I must head to Istanbul. You must tell me how to reach that fascinating cave city you explored. Now leave your address and phone number at all the places I wrote you. In case you don't receive this letter by Friday, let us plan to meet at noon Sunday in front of Westminster Abbey.

How can you tell that she's from Iceland? I think you can. I think that there's a distinct sound and tone to her voice and construction of the songs that seems very Icelandic to me, and it is. Emiliana Torrini Blackwater from Miss Flower, which came out, I don't know, 3 or 4 years ago. Charlie Watts and Jim Keltner. Charlie Watts and, well, both of them doing so much work with others, and Jim Keltner just so cool. He's got a project with Mike Watt these days as well, and many others. And the one of the cool things about this album, besides the playing and the great songs, is that all of the songs are named after musicians. This one happens to be Art Blakey. Postnamers and Better Angels, based out of Calgary. Lives of the Saints is the name of that album. Mum, another group out of Iceland, if I'm not mistaken, Cycle Boats. And this is from an album I'm not going to attempt to butcher. And Animal Collective with Walker from Time Skiffs. Everything started off, as I mentioned earlier, with Adrian Young, Revolutions. It is now 4:27 here at CGSW and all around the province of Alberta in Mountain Time. Thanks so much for tuning in. Feel free to reach out 403-220-3991 by phone or text. And what do we have coming your way? Well, we have one of our favorite Alberta guys, Astro Swans. Here he is with a single from the upcoming album that is on the Arts and Crafts record label, No Home Left in the Heart.

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Sweet O'Kinch, an artist I just discovered. He's been around for, I don't know, probably 15 years. I'm originally from London and based in the US or vice versa. And it's jazz, spoken word, as you can tell. Sweet O'Kinch. And prior to that, we heard from, and that was, sorry, Riot Music from The Black Peril, which is a 2019 album. And his most recent, he's got three or four others. Emily Wells, I believe still based out of, I'm going to be guessing here, either New York City or Louisiana. That's a wide stretch of geography. Will this really be the end? From the Symphonies, Dreams, Memories, and Parties, one of her amazing, fantastic albums. She also did one that had a little bit of a dub feel, as well as the classical, which I know sounds kind of weird together, but it can work if you're smart enough. And did some work with Kid Koala at one point. Exhaust and 2 years on Welfare from their self-titled album of, I don't know, 10 or 15 years ago. Astro Swans and No Home Left in the Heart. This is a single from our local boy, our fantastic local boy's coming album. Well, we are going to move on now with some music that's here on our CJSW chart. But first, I want to let you know that Highline Brewing, well, you know, if you listen to this show on a regular basis, or if you're just hip and in the know, that it is Highline Tap Room, has been crafted in Inglewood since 2016, and it is pretty fantastic. They have really good happy hours, Tuesday, 3 to 6 p.m. all day Wednesday, and 3 to 6 p.m. Thursday and Friday. So as I like to say, there's still time to get down there. They've got some dogs, hot dogs, of the veg and non-veg variety. And they've got some cool things as well, some features, a boiler maker with some beer and shot of rye. They've got a Brazilian lemonade slush, which is only 2%, which is kind of a nice low percentage. And it sounds really good, including that it has condensed milk in it. And some other things. They've got some handhelds now. Whew, they're just moving further afield. In addition to the dogs, they've got a pulled beef sandwich, a hot honey ranch chicken club, and a pulled pork sandwich. So you can actually kind of go there for dinner now. And they've got some fun things, some snacks, vegan Caesar salad, some Cajun popcorn, all kinds of different house-made beer, including with no gluten and no alcohol. So lots of things, some not beers, and I'll tell you later on about some events they have coming your way, because it is a cool place to hang and you can see some music and other events. So anyway, we are going to go to the CJSW chart now and play some Confusion for a confusing time, Jumps Into the Width, here on Alternative to What with me, Carrie Clark, 1-800-494-2582. If you'd like to say hi, by text or phone.

Calgary's Brilliant, Jarrah Sharif here on CJSW 90.9 FM, surfacing from Water and Tools, one of his at least several albums. He's got at least two that I'm aware of, and probably more. I'm finding more and more people out there in Calgary wanting to collaborate with him because he just is so creative and awesome. Surfacing, I think I mentioned that. Combo de Guerre, based out of Brooklyn, and with a pretty solid backing in Latin music, and the song La Nostalgie from Francis. Scenes and Charles Spearin, Portrait of the Artist as a Thursday from My City of Starlings. And he spent a fair amount of time in Broken Social Scene. He's, in fact, my very favorite Broken Social Scene member. And I'm not sure if I'm pronouncing this correctly, Farkeet and Woke Joke from their Heart Zone album, based out of Calgary. Really, really cool. I'm enjoying this one a lot. Confusion started everything off from their Confusion LP and jumps into the width. And those are a couple things that are here on our CJSW chart. You're tuned to Alternative to What. My name is Carrie, and the show is brought to you each and every week by the fine, fine folks at Highline Brewing, 1318 9th Avenue Southeast. All kinds of good things to eat and drink, and they seem to be expanding their food menu quite a bit. So I think they're doing their best without a kitchen. Some events should be coming your way. Stay tuned to their social media, and then you can find out more about that. And if you want to do an event there, you can always get hold of them. 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They're open to all kinds of different events. We're going to move on now to some Lorraine, and from their song heavy but not in weight, 403-220-3991, if you'd like to say hi by text or phone.

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Thank you.

From September 11th to 13th, you want to be in Edmonton for the 5th annual Purple City Fest. There are over 100 bands taking over 8 stages at this entirely all-ages event, including garage rock queen From Shannon and the Clams, Shannon Shaw, Netherlands-based post-punks Iguana Death Cult, synth-pop starlet Desire, iconic Canadian artist, actress, musician, and director Sukyin Lee, New York Death City rockers Bambara, feminist hardcore from Baltimore, War on Women, Canadian alt country from Deep Dark Woods, and rare performances from local legends The Wet Secrets and Calvin Love. 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

King Tufton, sixth album from this fine rock and roller, and it is here on our CJSW chart. It's East of Ordinary is the name of that one. Grey Divorce out of Toronto, I believe. Knucklehead from My Luck Has Changed, fairly recent album. And a member of Balkan Beatbox and another band getting together, Ori Kaplan and Leha Malamed. Lost Soul from the Reverie album. Interesting album in there. Prior to that, Tony Jatani and Swatuka, combining all kinds of different sounds, including some that sound a bit like Jerusalem in My Heart. Low and Congregation from their Ones and Sixes. Beautiful song. I'm not sure why they're going with the sort of drum kit, though, when Mimi was such a fine drummer. Philippe B and something out of Quebec singer-songwritery, La Ballade de Johnny Crevecoeur. And this is from the Segal album. Fleur de Pou and Sauvage Nulette from Parachutes. Young people in there. And I did a long set, so I'm going through it pretty quickly. From Calgary, very fine players. Orient B from Tenterhooks. Lancum, some dark kind of traditional music. What Will We Do When We Have No Money from Beneath Earth and Sky. And everything started off with Lorraine, Heavy But Not in Weight from their self-titled album. Well, thank you so much for tuning in. And what is there to do this weekend? You could go up to the Bear Creek Festival. That's quite far away. I'm sure there's some stuff happening around town. Take a look at the concert calendar if you so desire, because that has lots of listings. And some of that you heard on Adam's program. And if you want to take a trip down the highway a little bit north, you could go to the fine metropolis of Acme. And you might be into visual art and you might be into music. And if so, well, Clinton St. John's show that you may have seen or may have missed in Calgary is heading there for Friday night and all day Saturday. And that is Death House. It's really, really cool. So I would recommend that for a little out-of-town trip. It's free. Why not? It's at Studio 87. You're listening to Uncommon Notion by Lucas Legale. Am I mistaking? No. That's correct. Based out of California, really interesting avant and jazz sounds kind of in the background there. So take a listen to this. I'll be back again next week. Do stay tuned. There's more fine programming coming your way on CJSW 90.9 FM. I'm not sure if Kai's in today, but someone will be in for Mountain Man, if not him. I don't see him peeking in. And of course, Noise. If you like some of the more avant and interesting music I play, then you will love Noise. That's happening at 8:30. And in between that is Indoor Smoking. We also have Black Milk and Prisoner's Dilemma closing off the day. Thanks so much for listening. Thank you so much to Highline Brewing at 1318 9th Avenue Southeast for being such a fine supporter of this program. Have a lovely evening. Adios.

Hey, hey, hey, everybody. You're tuning in to CGSW 90.9, broadcasting out of beautiful but rainy Calgary, Alberta today. And this is Mountain Man, usually hosted by the wonderful Ty, but I will be filling in today. My name is Kate.